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runs your odyssey. I broke it off cause I'm not settling. 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

Kitzer oder Losch running off.

Pretty girl in a small bikini, jump up in my Lamborghini. 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
1: Good morning, Aman. How are y'all doing? You're tuned into 90.4 Aman FM, and this is Jumpstart, and it's Khairika with you today. How's everyone doing? How was your weekend? Mine was busy. Busy but good. Busy but stressful, but still ultimately good. How was your weekend, guys? Our line is open at 724420007. Again, that's 724420007. Let me know how your weekend went. It's a bit of a quiet day at the studio right now. Big Boss Talal isn't here. He's on a well-deserved vacation in Turkey. He's on a boys' trip. And I hope it's going well. I have a feeling he might be tuning in just to, you know, to see how I'm doing, making sure that I'm not, you know, setting the studio on fire, as we've established I might have a tendency for. I'm kidding. I'm not going to set anything on fire. I meant the show itself, that I'm not, you know, doing a terrible job. Azam just walked in, but he's spying on me from a distance. He's keeping an eye on me. Like I said, the boss is doing their due diligence. Like I said, 72442,

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1: You don't mind if I increase the volume, right?
0: Not at all. I was about to introduce you. I was about to be like, guess who we've got in the studio?
1: I'm in Betty! Federica, how are you?
0: I'm doing good.
1: The weekend just ended, and another holiday is coming up.
0: Right? Isn't that strange?
1: That's fantastic, dude.
0: I mean, it's great, but it's like two-day work week.
1: Yeah, a lot of people are skipping work
0: I know.
1: These 2 days.
0: Yes. We were just talking about it.
1: Yes.
0: So what did you get up to on the weekend?
1: On the weekend, it was just a chillaxing weekend. I watched a movie. I continued The Mummy. I was talking about that I slept
0: through. Did you like it?
1: I loved it.
0: Really?
1: I thought it was a great horror movie. Not the best. I mean, it has all the... But I don't know. There's something... Okay, this is an amazing time to be a horror movie. They have Obsession. You have The Mummy. You have a bunch of movies just coming out. And I feel like I'm so ready to watch all of those movies, and I think Mummy was a great introduction to that.
0: Okay, yeah. So we'll be catching up on these movies when? Like, in due time, or do you think, like, you've got some time dedicated during Eid to just be like...
1: No, whenever I feel like it, I just watched. Yes.
0: Are you not a binge watcher?
1: I am, depending. If I'm free, then I will binge watch. Yeah. If I'm on holiday, oh my god, nobody's gonna stop me. I watched Banshee 3 seasons just like continuously last holiday that I took, you know, last week. Yeah, it was just fantastic.
0: That's impressive.
1: Yes. And other than that, there was my son's graduation from kindergarten.
0: That's adorable. That's
1: Did we really have cute. We never had that, right, growing up?
0: I want to say I did.
1: Oh, you did?
0: I want to say I did, but I'm not quite sure.
1: Okay. Because I was like, a graduation for kindergarten. This is very interesting. So I went there. Like, I never understood it. But like, when I went there and then, you know, I think the idea is to present the parents everything that their children have been taught.
0: To update them. To show. I mean, I think it's more for the parents.
1: Exactly.
0: Isn't it?
1: Exactly.
0: It's like, look at how good your kid is doing.
1: Yes.
0: Yeah.
1: Exactly. Yeah. So it was exactly like that. And I get it. I was like, yeah, all right, thank you very much. Thank you very much. And then they were taking videos and stuff like that. So the principal, I guess, the head of teacher, she called me. She's like, can you come? She's like, I know that you do like media stuff and stuff. Uh-huh. Like, I want you to talk in front of the camera.
0: Oh.
1: And I'm like, I did not prepare for this. I'm like, okay, give me a few seconds. Let me just think about what I'm going to say. And then I started talking. I'm like, and then by the end of it, I'm like, I probably didn't do a good job. Like, I didn't represent, like, the media.
0: Oh, my goodness. I'm sure you did great. Do you think they're going to roll it out on social media?
1: I don't know. I think they probably will. They probably will.
0: Keep an eye out for it, because I'd be curious to see it.
1: But it was a great experience. And, by the end of it, I totally understood graduation for kindergarten. Like, why they do it.
0: Yeah, did you walk in confused at first? Like, why are we here?
1: Why are we here? Why is everyone so excited? It's just kindergarten. You know, we never got that.
0: What time did it start?
1: It started at around 10 a.m.
0: Okay, so not a terrible hour start on the weekend.
1: No, not at all. Not at all. But now my son has a lot of free time, and we'll have to figure out how we fill that.
0: Yeah. How to occupy that. Yeah. Oh, wow.
1: We'll figure something
0: Exciting.
1: Out.
0: Exciting. Yeah.
1: What about you? How was your weekend?
0: It was good. Busy, stressful, but good.
1: Yeah.
0: It doesn't feel like I had a weekend. You know, it was one of those weekends where you're like, go.
1: Right.
0: I managed to get a load of laundry done, though, so I think that's productive.
1: That does take a lot of time.
0: Yeah.
1: That ironing.
0: I didn't iron. I don't iron.
1: Oh, you don't iron.
0: I take my clothes out of the dryer, out of the washer.
1: The washer, yeah.
0: And I just hang them.
1: That's it.
0: And because, like, the gravity and the heat and everything, it just kind of, like, naturally...
1: So that's a real thing, right?
0: I think so. For certain materials, not for everything.
1: Right, because I installed curtains, and it looked all creased and stuff, and I'm like, do I apply... You know those...
0: Like steaming. Yeah.
1: And they're like, no, this is gonna... Everything's gonna work out fine.
0: I love that they were reassuring you. Everything's gonna be okay.
1: And like a couple of days later, I'm like, it did like become straight. I'm like, oh, they weren't kidding yet. It's a real thing.
0: No, it is a thing. It is a thing.
1: Okay.
0: It definitely is a thing.
1: Yeah.
0: So we have got some messages from Ahmed Al-Mahrouqi. Mm. He says, Assalamu alaikum. Good morning, brother. Good morning, sister. Good morning to you. And he says, good morning to Jumpstart from Adam. He says, my weekend, it was driving from Salalah to Adam. Mm. How long of a drive is
1: that? That's a long drive.
0: Really?
1: That's a long drive, yes.
0: It's from one end of the country to the other, isn't it?
1: Yeah, probably like 14, 15 hours.
0: Ooh.
1: Could be. We're going to Google that.
0: Oh my goodness. 14 to 15 hours straight? Hopefully not. I mean, hopefully you took a break or... I mean, I guess if you're used to it, it's not too big of a deal. Because we drove 15 hours from, well, I didn't drive, my husband drove. From the UK to Italy straight, almost straight. But we didn't.
1: Oh, no, okay, sorry. It's my bad, it's 7 hours.
0: Oh, that's not terrible.
1: Yeah, not too bad.
0: That's not terrible. Yeah, 7 hours is, 7 hours is all right.
1: Yeah.
0: All right.
1: Unless you're walking. If you're walking, it's going to take 7 days. Just in case you want to know, if you want to walk.
0: If anyone was curious, you can spend your whole Eid holiday walking from Adam to Salada and back. That will take 2 weeks, approximately. So he says it's about 9 hours. Okay, that makes sense with this couple of stops here.
1: Yeah, exactly. Yeah, my bad. Okay.
0: Okay, we'll cut to a short music break, but guys, stay tuned. We'll be back after the news.

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This is the 7 a.m. news bulletin. We begin with the headlines. Oman Investment Authority achieves 10 times its investment in the American company Crosso. Sohar Industrial City localizes 48 projects by 2025. And the Ministry of Agriculture, Fisheries and Water Resources continues to ensure abundant crops in central markets in preparation for Eid al-Adha. Those were the headlines. Now for the news in detail. Voltap Energy, in partnership with the Public Services Regulatory Authority and the Small and Medium Enterprises Development Authority, launched the Localize with Voltap initiative aimed at localizing supply chains and enhancing local value added in the electrical and energy industries. The initiative seeks to localize the manufacturing of 10 key high-demand components used in the company's products, transforming these opportunities into local factories capable of supporting supply chains, reducing reliance on imports, and enhancing long-term supply resilience. According to the initiative's objectives, it is expected to contribute to the establishment of 10 local factories with investments reaching approximately 50 million Omani rials, in addition to signing pre-purchase agreements that will add between 30 to 40 million Omani rials to local value, and provide at least 100 jobs during the initial establishment phases of these factories. The Oman Investment Authority announced a profitable return on its partial exit from its investment in Crosso, a U.S.-based artificial intelligence infrastructure company. The OIA will continue to benefit from the company's future growth opportunities through its remaining stake. The OIA's investment in Crosso was part of its Generations portfolio, which focuses on long-term foreign investments aimed at achieving sustainable returns and diversifying risk across global markets. The portfolio's assets reached 8.57 billion Omani rials by the end of last year, generating profits of 1.4 billion in the same year, representing a 5-year return on investment of 13.9%. By 2025, the OIA project profits of 2.9 billion Omani rials and a return on investment of 14.6%. The average 5-year return on investment was 10.4%. Sohar Industrial City, part of the Public Establishment for Industrial Estates Medallion, successfully attracted 48 projects in 2025, with a total investment exceeding 105 million Omani rials, spread across an area of more than 2 million square meters. This brings the total cumulative investment in Sohar Industrial City to 2.3 billion Omani rials. The total leased area now exceeds 11.4 million square meters out of the city's total area of 28.4 million square meters, and a total number of employees in the city's existing projects has reached approximately 13,299. The Director General of Sohar Industrial City explained that the plastics industries complex Ladayan represents a fundamental pillar for supporting economic growth and enhancing the attractiveness of local and foreign investment, as the total volume of investments since the start of the complex has reached about 33.7 million Omani rials, and the total leased area has exceeded 181,000 square meters, and the complex includes by the end of 2025 about 19 investment projects, distributed between productive projects and others under construction or within new lease contracts. The National Museum inaugurated the exhibition From One to a Million,
Stories of Italian Design, which will run until November 1st under the patronage of Her Highness, Sayyida Miyan bin Shahab al-Sa'id, Chairperson of the Board of Directors of the Oman Design Society, Tasmim Oman. The exhibition includes a selection of pieces that have won the Golden Compass Award, the oldest and most prestigious design award in the Italian Republic, which was established in 1954 based on the idea of the modernist architect and designer Gio Ponti. It presents a renewed and contemporary perspective on some of the most important achievements in Italian design from the post-World II era to the present day. The Ministry of Agriculture, Fisheries and Water Resources continues to monitor the availability of agricultural produce in central markets as part of its efforts to enhance market stability and ensure the availability of food products in preparation for Eid al-Adha. The ministry confirms the availability of various types of vegetables and fruits in ample quantities to meet consumer needs and reflects the stability of supplies and the continued flow of produce to local markets. It noted that statistics show the market received more than 20,000 tons of vegetables and fruits between May 1st and 20th, which reinforces the market's readiness to meet consumer demand in the coming period. This has been the news in detail. Now once more the headlines. Oman Investment Authority achieves 10 times its investment in the American company Croso. Sahad Industrial City localizes 48 projects by 2025. And the Ministry of Agriculture, Fisheries and Water Resources continues to ensure abundant crops in central markets in preparation for Eid al-Adha. 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The next News Bulletin is scheduled for 2:30 p.m. Have a lovely day.

0: Good morning, Aman. How y'all doing? You're listening to 90.4 Aman FM. This is Jumpstart, and this is Khayreka with...
1: Nazam Reizi.
0: Oh, yes. So we've just been playing some of your requests, and we've got one coming up for our good friend Coach Kempachi. It's Hey Now by Mean Muggin, or is it Mean Muggin by Hey Now?
2: We'll look into it.
0: Yeah, I'm not quite sure about that, but we've got that lined up for you. How's your morning going, everybody? I know it's Eid coming up, so
2: yes,
0: everyone is taking the 2 days off.
2: Are you ready for Eid, Khayreka?
0: I am going to be recording every single day of Eid.
2: Right.
0: So that's going to be me, myself, and the studio.
2: That's how you're going to spend Eid. And you're going to be here on Jumpstart.
0: I am going to be on Jumpstart on the first day of Eid.
2: From
0: with Adfan.
2: Seven, yes.
0: Yeah, from seven.
2: To ten.
0: From 7 to 10.
2: Yes.
0: I forgot that it was 7 to 10. I was like, it's 6:30.
2: And we also have Asma Riyami recording her show from 12 to 3, inshallah.
0: Yeah. So it's going to be a busy week regardless.
2: Yes.
0: Y'all are, you're not going to stop hearing from us, whether
2: nope.
0: you like it or not.
2: Yep.
0: We're
2: except
0: here.
2: On Tuesday.
0: Except for Tuesday. Tuesday we're taking off. Sorry about that. not terribly sorry. But yeah, I mean, we've got a full day lined up for you. I actually have something lined up.
2: Okay.
0: That I'm curious to try. So I'm just going to tease it right now.
2: Okay.
0: It's called Bikul Saraha.
2: Bikul Saraha. Okay.
0: Yes. And it's going to be, you know,
2: in all honesty.
0: In complete honesty.
2: Oh wow.
0: But not
2: that
0: really.
2: That is scary though.
0: Not really.
2: Okay.
0: So the way it works is ideally we get some stories from our listeners, but you know, it's pre-Eid, so we're taking it easy. So I've got some stories from other sources.
2: Okay.
0: And it's kind of like a Reddit format. So you read the story,
2: right,
0: and then we offer our honest opinion, which is really not our honest opinion. It's just the most chaotic, absurd.
2: Yeah, from that again, I think of our honest opinion about things, right? Okay.
0: Some of our left field, all in good humor, all in good taste,
2: okay,
0: of course.
2: Yes.
0: We're not going to say anything terribly unhinged.
2: We'll try.
0: We'll do our best. But it's like, you know, like how do you make fun of this situation without it getting terribly out of hand?
2: Okay.
0: So we've got that lined up. We'll wait for Fatima, so we've got more opinions to kind of circle around the table.
2: Yeah.
0: But it should be fun. I mean, you know, it's definitely more fun than the weather this week. It's hot.
2: That's it. Yeah.
0: You know, I definitely
2: not to expand more, it's just hot outside, dude.
0: Yeah, I wanted to talk about it, but I'm like, look, y'all, it's above 40.
2: Yes.
0: Starting tomorrow.
2: Mm. It's so 33 degrees right now, though.
0: Right now. Currently it says it's 37.
2: Yeah, feels like 37.
0: Feels like, yeah, feels like 37. The lows are going to be 30, 32, you know, but then they come up to 34. But regardless, I hope that your Eid plans are indoors.
2: Is this like a people who like tannins dream? Like the weather outside?
0: I feel like it's, you know, do you know that?
2: There's no clouds, nothing.
0: Wait, do you know that Christmas song? Oh, the weather outside is frightful. This weather outside is frightful.
2: This is frightful, yeah, that's exactly.
0: I don't know about it snowing, because that sound is so like cheerful.
2: Yeah.
0: It's like, let us know. I'm like, yeah, that doesn't sound frightful. This is frightful. You're slow roasting out in the sun here.
2: Yeah.
0: Like, I don't know about tan. You're getting burnt alive.
2: For sure.
0: But yeah, right now we're going to take another quick music break. I think up next we've got the song that I wasn't sure if it's a song or the title. Yeah? The Hey Now? Mean Muggin, we've got that coming up next for you. Stay tuned. We'll be back shortly, guys.

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1: So Azam, how many instruments do you play?
2: I play one. Okay, so guitar, bouzouki.
1: What's that?
2: It's a Greek instrument.
1: Okay.
2: It's like four stringed, okay. And all the strings are attached. So you know how 12 string guitars are?
1: Yes.
2: Yeah, it's exactly like that, okay. But it's just four. It's like, think of it as ukulele, but yes, with 12 string sound.
1: Okay, cool.
2: That's how I play it, at least.
1: Very cool.
2: There's a certain way to tune it, but I tune it as a ukulele.
1: Okay.
2: And
1: so there are four strings, but eight.
2: Yes.
1: Ah.
2: It's attached, yeah.
1: Okay, so it's like, yeah. So it's
2: beautiful.
1: Eight strings.
2: Yes.
1: But okay.
2: Yeah,
1: cool.
2: But I treat it as a ukulele because I tune it as a ukulele and I play it as a ukulele.
1: Interesting.
2: And so it's a very nice sounding instrument.
1: Really cool.
2: Yeah, I love it. And so I got that actually when I was in Greece, and I saw it and I'm like, I think I can play it. You know?
1: Yeah, I got this.
2: Yeah, I mean, it has four strings and I can do it.
1: Yeah.
2: And so, yeah, the whole trip I was just playing that, just learning about it and stuff. I don't play it as how the Greek play it, but okay, I play it my way, I suppose.
1: I mean, that's an innovation.
2: It works.
1: That's cool.
2: And so, yeah, basically anything with strings, except violin.
1: Violin is hard.
2: Yeah, I never got to learn it, to be honest.
1: Yeah.
2: Did you? Because you play music. You're a music person as well, right?
1: A music person. Music man, music woman. Yeah. I really wanted to learn violin when I was a kid.
2: Yeah.
1: After I saw this one movie, I don't remember the name of the movie, but it was all these little kids learning how to play the violin, and I was like, I want to do that too. I want to be a violinist. So I begged my parents, and they took me to one of the schools, and I took my first lesson, and I was like, this is amazing, I'm learning, it's gonna be hard, but it's great.
2: Yeah.
1: So I learned the beginning shapes of the violin on the first four strings, right? And I learned how to hold the bow, which I still remember, and couldn't produce a sound for the life of me, right? Because you had to like wax the bow and everything,
2: yes.
1: So I was just like, I was trying, I got home and I was so frustrated, and we sat there waxing the bow, and I was like, okay, great. Okay, now I know how to make a sound. I know what I need to do. I got the technique. Time to practice. So I was practicing.
2: Right.
1: Loved it.
2: Right.
1: Then when it was time for my next class and we went to the school, the teacher ran away.
2: The teacher ran away. Just
1: the teacher
2: heard,
1: was nowhere
2: like,
1: to be seen.
2: Like,
1: she
2: this
1: was
2: is a lost
1: gone.
2: Cause?
1: No, not like, before I even showed up. She was just like gone, and I was like, what happened to the class? Like, I'm here for my violin. I was so eager. I was so happy.
2: Oh.
1: And then she was like, sorry, no one notified you?
2: I
1: was like,
2: happened?
1: What? They're like, she is no longer available and all of her classes are canceled.
2: Oh,
1: and I'm like,
2: no. Oh, no.
1: What? So it's wild because violin is one of the instruments that I wanted to learn. And then I took opera classes. Well, I shouldn't say opera classes. Opera class, singular.
2: Yeah.
1: Because of the same school, the teacher then again ran away.
2: Why is everyone running away from
1: you? Bro, not me. Excuse
2: it seems
1: you.
2: Like that.
1: Hey, hold on.
2: What are you doing?
1: Hold on, pull the brakes there. Sir, do not assume. But like,
2: what kind of luck is that?
1: Right?
2: Yeah.
1: My bad luck. And I was like, hold on. And then prior to all of that, so I think violin was a last stint. The first thing that I really wanted to learn was ballet. And I remember, I will never forget, we pulled up to the ballet school.
2: Yeah.
1: I was in the back of the seat.
2: Yeah.
1: We drove. It was like 40 minute drive because it was like so far away from where we lived.
2: Yeah.
1: And my parents were in the front seat. They pulled, I will never forget it. They pulled into the parking lot. It was a bright sunny day. I could see the ballet studio and I was like, I'm so excited. Oh my God, yes, finally.
2: Yeah.
1: And they pulled the handbrake, stopped the car. And my parents looked at each other and they both went, what do you think? Not even asking me.
2: They're
1: of the studio and they're like, what are you
2: discussing it between themselves.
1: And my mom was like, no. And my father's like, no, no.
2: Okay.
1: Handbrake down, pedal on the brake, reverse, and we were out of there. And
2: oh,
1: I was like,
2: no.
1: My little heart broke.
2: Yeah.
1: Broke. Oh my God. I just wanted to learn ballet.
2: Right.

0: Like, I was just like, what does this even mean? So many things that...
1: Okay, fine.
0: You know, but alhamdulillah, I know what I know now, and it has served me well, and it continues to serve me. So I'm not going to complain. I can't complain.
1: Alhamdulillah.
0: Anyway, guys, you know, our lines are still open. They aren't closed. So 724-42-007. If you've got any requests, plug them in. Let us know what you'd like to hear for your pre-Eid set, for your pre-Eid mood.
1: Yeah.
0: And we'll get that on the go. We'll be back shortly. Stay tuned.

0: Good morning, Amman. You're tuned into 90.4 Amman FM. This is Jumpstart. Khairika here with the one, the only, Fatma Mekki.
1: Hello. Good morning, everyone.
0: Good morning, everyone. It is 7:45. It's a Sunday, the 24th of May. It is hot, hot, hot, hot, hot. And it's pre-Eid.
1: Yes.
0: I wanted to give a quick shout out to everyone who's been texting in. Coach Kempachi, Mohinder, and Mr. Ahmed Al-Mahrouqi.
1: Sorry, I'm just laughing because you look like a little tortilla, like wrapped up.
0: I am. I'm so warm. I think this is the warmest I've ever been. So Fatma has brought me in a, what is it called?
1: It's just a sabari?
0: Sabari.
1: Yeah.
0: And
1: scarf. Like, yes, it's like a Lafadi traditional scarf. Yeah,
0: yes. Wool scarf. And because I've been cold, anyone who's tuned in for a good amount of time knows that I've always been freezing.
1: Yes.
0: And now I'm very nice and very toasty.
1: Yeah, you've got to have the layers.
0: You have, listen.
1: But layers of toastiness.
0: But it's so hot outside that I'm like, I don't want to layer. And then I come in and then I'm peeling off the layers because I'm all like soaking from the sweat and the heat. So this is really, really great to have.
1: Yay.
0: Thank you.
1: You're welcome.
0: We do have the riddle of the day from Mohinder.
1: Love a riddle.
0: And I've been holding off because I wanted you to be part of it.
1: Yes.
0: Okay, are you ready?
1: Yes, I'm ready.
0: So it says, what word is pronounced the same if you take away four of its five letters?
1: Q. Oh, I was supposed to say it, right?
0: Well.
1: I was supposed to say the answer, right?
0: I mean, I was going to let our listeners guess.
1: Yes, I'm sorry.
0: It's okay.
1: It just popped out of my head.
0: I mean, that's amazing. That I don't think that will ever fail to impress me because it just came to you. Like, I was stumped. I was like, I've got no clue.
1: That's
0: no
1: called
0: idea.
1: Learning French from a young age, where most of the letters don't matter.
0: Kwewe.
1: Kwewe.
0: Kwewe. So I've asked Mr. Mohinder what the answer is to his riddle, but I'm still going to ask our listeners. 7244200007. Do you guys know what the answer is? The question one more time is, what word is pronounced the same if you take away four of its five letters? We have...
1: I'm sorry.
0: We have Fatma's answer. Let's see if you guys have the answer. It's 7244200007. But in the meantime, while you guys get your answers in, I wanted to just quickly talk about the new Muscat Expressway expansion project. Right, so that...
1: Which part is it? Because, like, I have been dying for this to happen. Especially in the past few years, the traffic's gotten a little bit bad recently.
0: Yeah.
1: So, yeah, I'm excited to hear about this.
0: Yeah, so, quick things. It's 60 kilometers worth of development.
1: Okay.
0: Right, so they're putting 157 million reals into this, and this is 3 years worth of work starting July.
1: Oh, this July.
0: This July, this coming July. And it's going to be between... Bum, bum, bum, bum, bum. Oh, I think it's between from Al Qurum to Helban.
1: Oh, wow.
0: Yes.
1: That's a very long distance.
0: Yeah, so it's expanding from Al Qurum intersection to Helban.
1: Okay.
0: 60 kilometers, 157 million Omani riyals. Imagine only 157 riyals. No, 157 million Omani riyals. So this is a big project. It's starting in the third quarter of this year, so that's about July. And yeah, it's 36 months plus an additional 60 days of equipment setup. What they're planning on doing is keeping all three lanes continuously open during peak business hours. So there's going to be minimal to no disruption, I hope. You know, knock on wood.
1: Let's see.
0: Yes. And then the major works are going to be carried out at night during off.

0: peak hours, which is great because it's going to be peak summer. You don't want the workers to be, you know, hurting themselves. Definitely. You don't want anything to go wrong.
1: In the summer times, obviously, they take breaks in the hottest hours.
0: Yes.
1: Yeah. And then suppose, like, I mean, when the temperature hits 50.
0: Yes.
1: Or I think even under 50. They,
0: like 48, 49. Yeah.
1: On those days, not when it hits, but on those days that it will hit, they have, like, much, much reduced hours, basically.
0: Yeah. Yeah, I mean, which is...
1: Or night hours, like evening hours.
0: And I think I prefer and appreciate evening hours because it just makes everything easier. You're not, you know, on a rush to work and there's so much congestion or a rush home. People aren't, you know, hurting themselves out in the sun.
1: I'm just looking at this... Qaram to Halban.
0: Yes.
1: So are so they're going to expand the expressway, basically.
0: Yes.
1: Oh, wow.
0: But more specifically, they're expanding it. So they're improving entrances and exits to increase bridge efficiency. They're building elevated overpasses with independent lanes. And they're developing service roads specifically between Al Rasail and Al Ma'bela. So anyone who lives in Al Khoud and Halban, like, you need to be aware of this because there will be some slight congestion hotspots, especially around the Ma'bela Bridge. All three Ma'bela bridges, Al Rasail Bridge heading towards Muscat, Al Rasail and Al Khoud areas, and Al Ansab area.
1: I'm getting a little crash course on Muscat geography right now.
0: Oh yeah? What did you learn?
1: I learned that there's a lot of mountains to work around.
0: Yeah.
1: It is not easy to build a road here.
0: Yeah, no. So hopefully this, I mean, it's a long-term project. Again, it's 3 years, but the overall objective is to improve the flow of traffic, make things smoother for everyone in general going both ways. So alternative routes do include Sultan Qaboos Road, 18th of November Road, and the Exhibition Road. These are your friends for the next 36 months, guys. So
1: I have a really lame city planning joke.
0: Okay, go on. Tell us.
1: Like, if I was a millennial city planner, urban planner, I would call, like, the master plan for these highways getting into flow state.
0: Ooh.
1: Because you're trying to improve the flow.
0: Of the state. Boom. Did I get it? Did I get it?
1: Yes.
0: I think I got it. You're get into the flow state. Flow of the state. Yes. Because the state is flowing.
1: That's actually
0: well.
1: Better than what I was thinking.
0: What were you thinking? I thought
1: I
0: we were on the
1: same page.
0: I just meant
1: because, like, traffic flow.
0: Yeah.
1: But you were like the state, the flow of the state, which is actually better. It's like more of a figurative thing.
0: We riffed off of each other. I wouldn't have gotten there if you didn't start.
1: How would we have built this amazing dad joke?
0: Without the two of our brains combined. We're operating on one single brain cell.
1: I worry when people enable the sense of humor of mine.
0: Oh no, I'm here for it. I'm here for it. And I think our listeners are here for it too.
1: Good.
0: So just a quick shout
1: out. So we're entering flow state. 3 years.
0: We are entering flow state in 3 years. Again, 3 years, Qaram to Halban, with a lot of congestion spots between Al Khoud and Halban. A lot of money is being put into this. Your best bets for the next 36 months of congestion are Sultan Qaboos Road, 18th November Road, and Exhibition Road. And all the construction is going to happen in the off hours, so no one is going to have a hard time. And I think that's splendid. Now, all of our listeners are me hearties. There we go. My brain short-circuited. All of our listeners are tuning in and messaging in. We have a shout-out from Ali Guava. He says, good morning, everyone. Hope everyone is doing well. Let's make a vibe today. I agree. And he's got a song request, which I will forward and get that lined up for you. Hopefully we have it.
1: Hey, good morning.
0: Good morning. And then we also have Kanal texting in, saying, very good morning to all. Hope you're all doing well. And then we've also got another request. Kanal, we hope you're having a wonderful day. And for all of our listeners who are just tuning in, we've got a riddle for the day.
1: Yes.
0: Which
1: has not been discussed yet.
0: Has not been discussed. It hasn't been spoiled. It hasn't been spoiled.
1: No. And if you thought it did, you're wrong.
0: You're wrong.
1: You just imagined it.
0: Yeah, answer anyways. So the riddle of the day is, what word is pronounced the same if you take away four of its five letters? One more time. That is, what word is pronounced the same if you take away four of its five letters? Our lines are open at 724-442-007. Again, that's 724-442-007. And if you know the answer, text it in. And we'll be back shortly after a few songs. Stay tuned, guys.

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1: All right. Who's that? Who am I imitating? All right.
2: Bernie Mac?
1: What? No. Matthew McConaughey.
2: Oh, okay.
1: Oh my gosh. Come on. Trivia queen. Come on. Catch up with the trivia.
2: I'm sorry. Accents are my Achilles heel.
1: It wasn't even. Guys, okay. Hold on. I'm going to mute
2: Listen,
1: her.
2: Listen, okay.
1: No,
2: I have
1: way.
2: Excuses, okay?
1: Yeah, a lot of them I can see.
2: Let me say my excuses.
1: Y'all are tuned into 90.4 Oman FM. This is Jumpstart.

0: Fatma Mekki here, joining you guys for your morning, I don't know, commute? Are you guys commuting? Is anyone commuting, or is everyone taking today off?
1: Ugh. Probably commuting, unfortunately.
0: Well, if you're commuting, we've got you guys.
1: Hopefully. I have a few lucky friends who commute from their bed to their home office. That's
0: what? Yeah, that is a dream. Oh, well, one can reminisce. Anyways, I wanted to give a shout out to everyone who got the riddle answer correct, except for Fatma.
1: Yeah.
0: The question, one more time, the riddle was, what word is pronounced the same if you take away four of its five letters? And the answer is Q.
1: What?
0: Yeah.
1: Wow, I didn't know that.
0: You never would have guessed it. No.
1: Amazing.
0: You never would have
1: guessed. We got a lot of right answers.
0: Yeah, we did. I'm just trying to find them because it gets a little lost. At least I get a little lost. But, you know.
1: Maybe you can search the letter Q. It wouldn't come. Oh, would it? No, it might come
0: I think
1: up
0: it
1: quite
0: would,
1: a
0: but I think it would bring up a lot of stuff. So Christopher Lobo's wife got it. Big shout out to him. She got it before, you know, I even asked the second time. So that's cool. We've got smart ladies here. And then Coach Kempachi is talking about the road that we were talking about, the expansion for the Muscat Expressway, saying that hopefully they make more exit water drainage. I agree. That would be great.
1: Storm drainage, yes.
0: We definitely need it. We definitely
1: need it. I need
0: it
1: in my neighborhood. I live like in a hilly area.
0: Mm.
1: So like where you have hills, you'll have little wadi pockets, I like to call them.
0: Yes, we do too. We live on a slight incline, but the front of the road really starts to flood up. And then the other person who got the answer right is, I think, Kenny Liu. I'm trying to understand how it's pronounced, but if I pronounce your name wrong, please correct me. Kenny Liu, who also said the answer is Q. So well done, you guys. You guys nailed it. As I mentioned earlier in the morning, I'm trying out a new little segment called Bikul Saraha, which means in complete or in total honesty.
1: Yes.
0: So this is all in good fun, guys. It's all a jest. It is all but a game. It is all but to make light heart of quite serious situations for some people. So I've pulled some stories from Reddit.
1: Mm-hmm.
0: And we're going to read them out. And then Fatma and I are going to give some really bad advice. It's going to be chaotic. It's going to be a bit absurd. Mm-hmm. Again, all in good fun.
1: Yes. But and we welcome wrong answers from the listeners.
0: And we welcome your wrong answers and your wrong advice, too. So again, message us in at 724420007 to weigh in on this conversation. Are you ready for the first?
1: I am so ready.
0: All right. So the first story is, co-workers are planning a hangout without me. Okay.
1: Yes.
0: Five of my co-workers, who I have hanged out with before, are planning a hangout without me. We are in the same department, so I have heard bits and pieces of their plans here and there. They don't have a full-blown discussion in front of me. At first, I thought it was a couple thing, but they've also asked the colleague, who is also single other than me. So it's not a couple thing.
1: Okay.
0: There's a chance they didn't ask me because I live more than an hour away from where they all live, but I would have appreciated it if they asked me despite knowing the answer would be no, just to make me feel included. Right now, I'm not part of any conversation, and the fact they are hiding the plan from me hurts me the most. I don't know if they are doing this, if what they are doing is reasonable or not, but I have no idea how I should react to the situation at work.
1: Hmm.
0: Okay, guys, if you want to weigh in on this, 724420007. Again, so these guys are planning. I mean, he's hung out with them before.
1: So awkward. Can't relate, obviously, because
0: no one's ever popular.
1: Yeah, no one's ever excluded me from anything ever. But if I were to be in that situation, I know exactly what I would do. I knew exactly what needed to be done.
0: Okay.
1: This person, I don't know if it's a woman or a man.
0: I don't know either.
1: Okay, doesn't matter. Get a separate group of friends. Pay people if you have to, like out of work actors kind of thing.
0: Wow, okay.
1: Always like periodically and then with increasing frequency, start dropping hints that you're planning a really special gathering or like a... like something that you're super excited
0: super
1: about with
0: meaningful.
1: People, like amazing people.
0: Yeah.
1: Have the gathering at the same place that your work colleagues are having it.
0: Okay.
1: But first, you have to show up super loudly. Like it has to be like, kind of like, You know those scenes in high school where the loser who then became popular walks into the cafeteria or something?
2: Like a showstopper
1: moment. Yeah. You know, with like the most insane entourage of cool-looking friends.
2: That you've paid.
1: Whatever. And, yeah, just sit down in front of them and be like, oh, hey, I didn't see you guys there.
2: You guys, I did too. All right, my take would be just show up. Just show up ahead of time, but set up the table that they've reserved at as your birthday party. So you set it up with like the little party hats, you get the banner, you tell the wait staff to sing happy birthday to you.
1: Okay.
2: And then force them to spend your imaginary birthday with you and then just leave and let them cover the bill.
1: Oh my gosh. I kind of love that.
2: That's my
1: there's a common thread between ours, and it's passive aggressive awkward confrontation.
2: Yeah.
1: And I think that's,
2: and just be like, oh my god, guys, you came. I knew you knew it was my birthday. Oh my god, thank
1: I knew you,
2: you
1: so would
2: much.
1: Never do this without me.
2: Exactly. Thank you so much.
1: No one would be so cruel and heartless.
2: Yes, I love you guys. You mean the world to me.
1: That's so good.
2: Oh my
1: so
2: goodness.
1: Evil. Wrong answers only.
2: I wonder
1: if anyone else has another variation of this.
2: Yeah.
1: Or just a completely different idea. How would you deal with this situation?
2: Exactly. What would you guys do? 724420007. Weigh in, and we'll be back after a short music break, guys.

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1: Hello, hello, and we're back for part two of this new segment that I'm trying out called Bikul Saraha. And, oh, we've actually got someone weighing in on this.
2: Oh, yes.
1: So, Fabio.
2: Oh, yes.
1: Yes.
2: Ciao.
1: Hello, ciao. He says, find out where they go and follow them from a distance for the entirety of the event, far enough to be odd, but close enough for them to see you. If they come up to you, ignore them completely. If they ask about it at the office, deny that you were ever there. Then use an online bot to spam their personal emails with creepy messages. Stand outside a colleague's house like an evil presence when you know they're in. Have a friend dress up as you and do the same at the same time, but at a different house.
2: Oh my gosh. Extra points for if you have a black umbrella and stand from a distance.
1: Oh my God.
2: And then when bus drives past, and then you disappear.
1: Oh, wow. Wow,
2: yes, if you can arrange for that somehow, even if you don't have buses where you are, it's fine.
1: That is terrifying. That is absolutely
2: more
1: terrifying.
2: Movie influences.
1: I think he gets the
2: I love this one.
1: The trophy with
2: this
1: that.
2: One
1: that
2: has is, the darkest,
1: that is
2: most
1: creepy.
2: Eeriest. Okay.
1: That is unsettling. I wonder if that next time will make them just be like, hey man, we're having a party. Do you want to come?
2: Now they'll be afraid of their own thoughts even.
1: Oh my goodness. They'll be afraid of like, they'll never plan a party without him ever again. Oh my goodness. Are you ready for the next story?
2: Yes.
1: All right. Remember, guys, if you want to weigh in on these stories, message us at 724420007. Give us your bad advice. What should these people do? All right. The next story. It says, I haven't corrected my coworker when she assumed I was vegetarian and started bringing me vegetarian food every week. This started about 2 months ago and has now become a whole thing. I work in a small office, and there's a woman on my team, let's call her Beth, who is really into cooking and brings homemade food to share pretty often. She's genuinely a great cook, and everyone looks forward to it. One day, she brought a lentil soup, and I said something like, "This is incredible." And she said, "I figured you'd like it. I know you don't eat much meat." I have no idea where she got that from. I eat meat. I eat a lot of meat. But in that moment, I just kind of nodded and said, yeah, it's really good. I don't know why I didn't correct it. I think I just didn't want to make it weird and assumed it wouldn't come up again. It came up again. She started specifically making vegetarian dishes and mentioning they were for me. She'll say things like, I made these without meat since I know you don't eat it. Everyone in the office now seems to think I'm a vegetarian because she's told them. Last week, someone offered me a bite of their chicken and looked genuinely confused when I took it.
2: Why did they offer it?
1: The thing is, her food is really good and I've genuinely enjoyed everything she's made. I haven't been secretly suffering, but I've also just been silently watching this whole identity get built around me for 2 months. I know I need to say something. I just also know that the longer this has gone on, the weirder it is that I never said anything.
2: Yeah.
1: And now I feel like the correction is going to be more awkward than if I'd said it on day one. So, as you said, am I the kharuf for letting this go on as long as I have?
2: A little bit, yeah.
1: Really?
2: Yeah, a little bit, but understandable. And I say that with love because I am often that kharuf who does stuff like this.
1: So you know? what is your advice? What is your take on this?
2: I mean, I feel that the answer is obvious personally.
1: Okay.
2: I think again it's another long process of gradual pretense.
1: Uh-huh.
2: Where you basically like avoid the sun and get as pale as possible. Obviously like every day put on a little bit more paler foundation,
1: okay.
2: Whatever. And just be like really sickly and I have migraines and stuff like that. Okay.
1: Uh-huh.
2: And then one day arrange for one of your other coworkers who knows that you're not a vegetarian.
1: Okay.
2: Or yes.
1: So preferably the one that gave you the chicken leg.
2: Yes.
1: Yes. Okay.
2: To bring in a dish, a meaty dish.
1: Okay.
2: Like a proper burger type thing.
1: Mm-hmm.
2: And then, you know, present it to the you know, your colleagues. And then you just sort of like turn feral, you know, like part werewolf kind of.
1: Commit
2: and just
1: to the
2: like
1: bit.
2: Lunge at the burger and just like smash it
1: Wow.
2: Like, just in one gulp, as like quickly
1: just
2: as possible.
1: Devour it.
2: And then just say, yes, I yearned for this. Preferably,
1: preferably
2: make the burger as rare as possible.
1: Oh.
2: Buy it close to the full moon.
1: Oh.
2: And then you have all the elements in place.
1: Okay. Wow. I love that.
2: Again, movie inspiration,
1: yeah,
2: clearly. I don't know how to give...
1: No, it's great.
2: Wrong advice. That's just normal human being.
1: No, it's great because I love that you went the full carnivore lane.
2: I was.
1: Remember, guys, if you want to weigh in, 724420007. My take, my advice would be go the opposite way.
2: Ooh.
1: Just start like gradually taking out more food groups. So just be like, oh, now I'm vegan. Oh, now I'm, you know, or, you know, dairy free, gluten free. Oh. Now I'm vegan. Now I'm this. Now I'm that.
2: Do you remember in Notting Hill, there was that woman who was like,
1: I haven't seen it.
2: Oh my gosh. Okay, you have to watch it. But
1: okay.
2: But there was a woman who was there like on a date, and she told the guy she was on a date with that she's a fruitarian.
1: Fruitarian, yeah.
2: And then that means that she only eats
1: fruits.
2: Fruits, yes, but fruits and other vegetables and plants that have not been plucked or ripped out. They've just fallen naturally.
1: Oh, yeah. Okay.
2: So that's like the final boss of
1: exactly.
2: That.
1: So do that, but up until you get to just like water and sunlight.
2: Oh, yeah.
1: And then slowly start like, to your point, like start putting like light green makeup on, start attaching like leaves to your
2: oh
1: your
2: gosh.
1: Clothing and to your body.
2: I have a book like this.
1: And then
2: of someone turning into a plant.
1: Oh my god.
2: Oh, I love it.
1: And then like for during lunchtime, just say I need no sustenance, and then just like sit by the window and like spread your hands by the side of your face like a flower and just photosynthesize.
2: And follow the sun.
1: Just photosynthesize. Yes. That is what I would suggest doing. See how long you can go without getting fired.
2: Obviously your hands will already be yellow cuz you might have jaundice from all the malnutrition.
1: Oh man. I mean, but you're actually eating. I mean like
2: okay.
1: You're actually eating behind the scenes, but just like for the gag. For the gag of it all,
2: okay,
1: during lunch.
2: So don't actually get malnutrition.
1: No,
2: is what
1: no,
2: you're
1: no,
2: saying.
1: No,
2: okay.
1: No, no, no. Just.
2: I thought we were giving wrong advice. I was going for as wrong as possible.
1: I mean, you have to eat. You have to eat.
2: Fine.
1: I mean, I don't know how much you can commit to the bit when you're like starving. Do you know what I mean?
2: Fair.
1: Good. All right, guys.
2: Good.
1: So, what would you do? How would you advise this poor, unfortunate individual who gets free food at work, mind you, free good food
2: what
1: at work.
2: What a problem to have.
1: What a problem. First
2: Ooh,
1: world
2: I
1: problems.
2: Have too many delicious vegan treats or whatever.
1: That I don't have to worry about cooking for.
2: And I don't have to worry about salmonella.
1: There you go. 724420007. Stay tuned for the next and final story, but we'll be back after a short break, y'all.

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2: Good morning.
1: Good morning, good morning. All right, this is the last part of Bikul Saraha, and we've got our last story. But before we jump into our last story, the previous one was about a newfound vegetarian or imposter vegetarian, an imposter vegetarian at work.
2: It could have been also that colleague who was saying, oh, you're a vegetarian. I think that person was trying to sneakily force her colleague into becoming a vegetarian.
1: Maybe.
2: She's got that secret vegetarian agenda.
1: Maybe she's just like, you know what? I just cook really good vegetarian food and I'm going to convert you.
2: She's from Big Broccoli.
1: Get out. Go away. Oh my goodness. Anyways, Saad weighed in on the previous story, saying to take it the extra step and lastly, eat meat and say you are now a fly trap plant.
2: I love it.
1: I agree.
2: It's so good.
1: I agree.
2: Get your colleagues to throw like meatballs at you and just go chomp on them.
1: Yeah, yeah, yeah. Come in with like the extra tendrils around your head. For Halloween, just come in just as a Venus flytrap and you're like, I've reached my full... My final state. This is my final form.
2: Wrap yourself in non-poisonous ivy.
1: Oh, do it. Commit to the bit. If you're going to go for it, go for it. But I mean, yes. Hey, you get free food at the end of the day. I don't really see the big deal.
2: Yeah.
1: Yeah. All right. I'll find a story for this segment. Are you ready?
2: Yes.
1: Okay. Am I the kharoof for putting onions and garlic in the food I fed my family after my sister-in-law said onions were, quote, unquote, too spicy?
2: First, what?
1: Do you think onions are too spicy?
2: Wait, who said this?
1: So
2: the sister?
1: The context is going to come in. So the sister.

0: poster, the sister-in-law of the poster, said
1: that
0: onions are too spicy.
1: First of all,
0: we'll get into
1: however that relationship exists, that should be dissolved. If that means she needs to divorce her partner.
0: Okay.
1: Because you need to get away from what, like, onions are too spicy? We'll that's vampire-adjacent behavior.
0: Well, that's garlic, first of all.
1: Vampire-adjacent.
0: Sorry. Semantics. Let's get into it. You ready?
1: Yes.
0: Okay. So, OP says, I am a 17-year-old girl, and I live with my family still. So, I contribute my fair share in cooking, cleaning, and I go to school. I'm currently trying to get a job. Anyway, recently my brother and his wife, my sister-in-law, has moved right next to us, so they're over all the time for dinner. And maybe 3 months ago, my sister-in-law saw me cutting up onions and putting them into a pan for dinner, and she threw a fit, saying onions were too spicy for me to cook, and she wasn't gonna eat any if I made whatever it was that I was making with onions. So I had to throw away everything and restart, because if I didn't, then I would get yelled at. And that's the worst thing. So I'd rather just throw it away. Well, the same dinner I made without onions and garlic, she said, had no flavor. And even though that happened for maybe a week, I didn't add onions and garlic. And every time I didn't, she would complain, saying it has no flavor. So since then, I've decided to prepare dinner maybe an hour before they come over so they don't see me cutting onions and garlic. I've also made sure to do it when none of my siblings are around so they don't see and in turn tell my sister-in-law. Well, last night, my other brother saw me cutting onions, and he didn't care too much. He just walked away. But when it was dinner time and we were all eating, we got onto the topic of everything's quote-unquote too spicy for my sister-in-law and how she doesn't like ketchup or onions.
1: What?
0: And that she can't even take Takis, which are like the...
1: Okay, well, Takis, I get it.
0: Takis are like what, Doritos or like spicy Cheetos?
1: That's spicy, but what about ketchup?
0: Okay,
1: ketchup
0: is spicy? So hold on, we'll get to it.
1: And she can't, wait a minute, is this sister-in-law four?
0: Hold on. And she can't even take Takis or whatever. My brother, thinking that this was so funny, was saying, oh, you can't have onions like they're too spicy. And she agreed, then was telling him it's just how she grew up. She hates them and blah, blah, blah, blah, blah, blah, blah. So he went, well, you don't have a problem with eating this dinner. And she was like, what are you talking about? This has no onions in it. She was told, referring to OP, she was told not to do that anymore because it makes me sick. And my brother went, but you had no problem with the dinner before I said anything. So, are they too spicy? And when he said that, she started acting like, oh, I need some water. Oh, this food is too spicy. Someone get the milk. And I got yelled at. I was told that I was a jerk and I shouldn't have done it.
1: What? So, even after they caught her bluff, that is a bizarre situation. I would personally leave that entire family and never speak to anyone involved in the story ever again.
0: I mean, she said that, you know, the sister-in-law was like, oh, I don't like ketchup or onions or garlic.
1: I can get with I don't like ketchup because
0: but
1: I
0: just
1: have a personal
0: spicy
1: taste. But to say it's too spicy, first of all, I want to know if this sister-in-law has always been a big liar, like from birth.
0: Oh.
1: Or just decided to do it for fun, just to like...
0: Oh.
1: I'm angry.
0: I mean, she sounds like a drama queen.
1: I'm so angry.
0: You know, because I mean...
1: I'm so sad for this person. This is real. This is someone's life. Someone has to have a sister-in-law who lies about onions and garlic.
0: Or just as a drama queen, as an attention-seeking
1: person. You never know what's
0: going
1: on in people's homes.
0: I don't know. I mean... what would I do? I mean, my piece of bad advice would be like, just put onions in everything.
1: I would put onions in everything because
0: everything.
1: What do you mean onions are too spicy? First of all, onions are sweet.
0: Like, bake her a cake.
1: If you eat a raw onion,
0: yeah,
1: I get it. That's
0: intense.
1: That can have a bit of a peppery kind of thing bite to it, but
0: if you're cooking
1: if you fry
0: it
1: an
0: exactly
1: onion, you could put it in dessert. It's that sweet.
0: Like, if you start, anyone have any ideas of putting onions in dessert? I was going to say, like, juice an onion, put it in some buttercream, and put it in a cake and see what she says. Like, keep finding ways to, I'm serious, I'm dead serious. Like, find ways to kind of, like, put
1: incorporate
0: it in,
1: onion.
0: Exactly.
1: Like you do with children. That's why I asked if this sister-in-law
0: is
1: four, but then you said she's married to the brother.
0: Yeah.
1: So then she can't be four.
0: Yeah, that'd be weird.
1: Yeah.
0: But like to see just if, you know, if she notices that it's because I genuinely think that she's just being a drama queen. She just wants the attention.
1: Yeah, 100%. Because, you know, she's one of those people. This is why I had such a visceral reaction, because she's just one of those people who says whatever to get the best, the most, like, she's an attention seeker.
0: Yeah.
1: Okay?
0: I mean, nothing's wrong with a little bit of attention. We all want attention, but
1: Yeah, but you can say it, and it's actually better to say, I want attention, than to lie like this.
0: You know what I mean? I should start doing that. I'll just walk around in public and be like, I want attention.
1: Oh, if, like, yes. You know when you come...
0: and see how people respond.
1: You know, sometimes, if you have a lot of... Like, if you come from a big family, you know how to get attention, because you're always fighting for it. So, just say, listen to me! Or just be loud, you know?
0: Well, I mean, I guess we could tell her to I don't know. This is a curious one. We've got some of our responses coming in.
1: So, yeah, just to recap, my advice is leave and never go back.
0: Leave and never go back. So, yeah. I feel like that's good advice, though.
1: Yeah.
0: That's good advice.
1: That's actually good
0: advice. That's actually really good advice. Okay, so Fabio says, fill all her cupboards with onions, her car, her bag, her everywhere. Just like in the middle of the night, just like wake her up gently with an onion and like put like an angry face on the onion on her bedside.
1: And like sliced onions as well. If you slice an onion, do other people get tears, or is it only for the person who does the slicing?
0: Oh, I don't know.
1: Because I'm just wondering if you can somehow make that a feature. Just slice up some onions.
0: Onion perfume. Buy her a new perfume and then cut it, half of it, with onion juice.
1: Like, you're saying these
0: things are bad. At this point,
1: like,
0: is this harassment?
1: You're saying that these things are bad, but, like, the thought of onion juice doesn't necessarily... I know that sounds really crazy.
0: Yeah.
1: But I just love onions so much as a food.
0: You're the polar opposite of her. That's why you took it so, like, to heart. You took it so personally. You're like, this woman is dissing my onions.
1: Onions are the love of my life. That's why.
0: Big Onion. You come from Big Onion. The other one comes from Big Broccoli.
1: That's why my favorite newspaper is The Onion.
0: Makes sense.
1: I'm all about the onions.
0: Makes sense. Saad says, I mean, people are putting veggies in cakes, so I say try the onion in cake. It would be funny if she loves onions and is just rage baiting. Oh, so Saad says that if I cut onions, you would still get the tears.
1: Yes.
0: Yeah.
1: It's true?
0: Yeah, that she's saying it is true.
1: Oh my gosh.
0: So just everywhere she has just cut onions around her, just slowly, slowly.
1: With goggles. Wear goggles.
0: And gloves and everything. Yeah. Like, you're fully covered. She just isn't. All right.
1: I'm now Googling if we can put onion in dessert.
0: I mean, like, what is she complaining about? She's getting free dinner. It's a 17-year-old who's, like, doing all the hard work and she's still complaining. I just think that's unfair.
1: So apparently there's caramelized onion-infused ice cream, which I can totally
0: see. Ooh, I can see that too.
1: And they put it on chocolate cake, upside-down pastries. Actually, the upside-down pastry one sounds really good.
0: That does sound really good.
1: Caramelized onion tartatin. Yum, yum, yum. Candied onion. Oh my gosh.
0: So many options. I think that's what OP should do. Become an onion aficionado.
1: I love this topic because I feel like someone gave us a challenge, like talk about something. Just talk about something for 5 minutes straight. I'm like, onions, yes.
0: There you go. Done. Next time we bring you on, we'll just be like, so, onions, how do you feel? And we'll just have 20 minutes done.
1: I don't have a lukewarm opinion about anything.
0: We have a strong opinion about onions.
1: Of course.
0: All right, guys, that's the end of this segment. But stay tuned. We'll be back to talk about a few things like AI and arts and the new exhibition. The National Museum. But we'll take a short music break and we'll see you soon. Bye.

0: 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This is Jumpstart. You've got Khairika and Fatma Mekki with you.
1: Good morning.
0: Good morning, guys. So, we're going to talk about this new movie that debuted. Well, okay. First, let's take a pause on that word because it did not debut in Cannes. It debuted alongside Cannes, but the way they kind of framed it and the way they placed it and the way they worded it made it seem like it was part of Cannes Festival, but it wasn't. It debuted, yes, it aired in a cinema in Cannes, but it was not part of the actual competition. It wasn't part of the actual official festival. It was part of the Cannes film market, though. So, what it is, it's a movie that is 95 minutes long, so it's a full feature film called Hellgrind.
1: Appropriate name.
0: Well, like I said, it was not part of the official Festival de Cannes program. It screened as an industry event organized by third parties in Cannes, so for being specific, that's what it was. Now, this is a completely AI-generated
1: abomination.
0: Film.
1: Oh, yes. Film. Yes.
0: I mean, listen. Hey, if we're gonna speak honestly about it, it doesn't look great from the trailer that we've seen. You can tell that it's definitely AI-generated. Maybe some shots could be convincing to the untrained eye.
1: Yeah.
0: Right. But besides that, you can tell. You can see what it is. So, I mean, before we start ripping it to shreds. You know, respectfully,
1: yes,
0: of course.
1: Respectfully.
0: Let's get into the details about it. So, Higgsfield's founder, this is the name of the production company, posted on LinkedIn saying, "We just premiered in Cannes our first 95-minute feature film made entirely on Higgsfield." Higgsfield, I believe, being the AI, the generative model.
1: Mm-hmm.
0: And he never actually mentioned that it wasn't actually part of the festival, but the way he phrased it came off that way. But the Wall Street Journal ran with it, so there's a bit of,
1: I think they're just trying to buy legitimacy by positioning themselves next to a huge industry event.
0: Yeah, of course.
1: And
0: the positioning is all that matters. And of course, you can imagine that the internet erupted, and so the correction did come, albeit quite quietly. Right, so now each AI prompt that it took to make this movie consisted of 15 seconds of footage. Sorry, that sentence was weird. But so to make this movie, they generated several prompts. Each prompt averaged around 3,000 words each, and then it generated 15 seconds of footage.
1: Okay.
0: So
1: it took them 3,000 words
0: for a single
1: prompt.
0: To
1: create a prompt for one 15-second
0: clip. Now, the first 25 minutes alone required 16,181 initial video generations. This was eventually then whittled down to 253 final shots.
1: Just for some context, 3,000 words is approximately, I would say, like 5 to 6 pages.
0: For 15 seconds. Right? So now, okay, I guess there might be some part of it that is quite interesting, that this is estimated to be a movie at this scope, 95-minute feature film, action, adventure, full CGI, demons, fight scenes, all of that, right, would cost about $50 million to do.
1: Yes.
0: And this would be several months of production with a massive team of people, different shoot locations, fight choreographer, costumes, makeup, all of it.
1: Yes.
0: This took 15 people over the course of 14 days and comparatively cost $500,000. For context, for scope, that's 1% of the actual budget that a full feature film would cost. Okay, now maybe some of you are thinking, hey, that's great. I can produce my own movie without having to get, you know, hundreds of thousands of people and doing the whole arduous process. But at what cost? Right? I mean, to some extent, the CGI does look cool, I think, for the demons, but I think it's more suited for video games, if I'm being honest.
1: Yeah, that's because actually a great idea.
0: Right, because it adds that depth of realism, but it still keeps that uncanny valley separation, so you're not like, whoa, I'm still fully immersed in this.
1: That's a great point. Like, you know, AI can be useful in its place, I'm sure, because we already, first of all, we have CGI is... has developed leaps and bounds, and that's a real skill to learn. Yeah. You know, to enhance any artistic work.
0: Yeah.
1: But to use it for absolutely everything just because it exists isn't like, no. Like, just because you own like 75 paintbrushes, do you need to use every single one to make a painting? You know what I mean? I don't know if that's a good metaphor. Mm-hmm. But like,
0: I get where you're going at though.
1: Time and place is what I'm trying to say. Like, it just baffles me. And like, so the other point I was making about like AI is that there's no spark of originality in it. I mean, you could argue. So I'm looking at this from a legal perspective, because when I studied intellectual property, I studied in the UK, and they had developed a precedence in their courts about what is constitutes original artwork. If it's a literary artwork or a dramatic, so plays and things like that, music and other arts. There have been so many cases brought before the courts discussing what is an original artwork that can be copyrighted. Mm-hmm. And then the test always goes down to essentially two things. One is something called subsistence, which is not relevant. Mm-hmm. The other one is the point of originality. There needs to be literally the judges discuss this at length in their decisions about how there needs to be a spark of human creativity and originality that only can come from that particular human.
0: The human touch.
1: Yes. So it's embedded into our legal definition of AI. So the argument, not the definition of AI, legal definition in some jurisdictions of artwork. And I don't know how you can apply that definition to AI except for the prompt. You could technically say that the prompt, you're creating a database of some kind, because a database is a copyrighted work. But is a database a work of art? That's essentially what AI is.
0: Yeah, yeah. I mean, I guess, devil's advocate, I really hate the fact that I'm doing this, but like, I guess someone could argue, oh, but a database is like a portfolio.
1: A database is like a compilation.
0: Mm.
1: Okay? A database is a form of a compilation, and compilations can be copyrighted. For example, if you have, I don't want to say like a dictionary, but like something like a dictionary.
0: Yeah.
1: Like when you amalgamate a bunch of information in a particular way, that is copyrightable, that particular formation that you have. But it's not copyrightable because of the fact that it's an artistic right, that because for artists worry about is A, the moral rights, the rights to say that I am the creator of this artwork.
0: Yes.
1: That's the moral right.
0: Yeah.
1: The second right is the economic right. I am the only person that gets to benefit from this artwork.
0: Because I put the work into it.
1: Exactly. Mm-hmm. But with databases, compilations, they don't care about necessarily moral rights, because usually an employee is making that in the course of their employment. And the reason why the copyright even exists in the first place is just to secure the economic right. So my theory, my TED talk is, without the original spark of human creativity, you are essentially preparing a compilation, and that's devoid of human creativity, and therefore AI is purely for economic purposes, not for artistic purposes. So

0: I mean, to your point of it being for economic purposes, so just quick Google search. Higgsfield is a generative AI model, right? Let me see if I can pull it up for you so you can look at it. There you go. Right, and it says it uses different LLMs. Are they LLMs or generative AIs, AGIs?
1: So these are all different types of LLMs that we're looking at right now.
0: Yeah, okay. I don't even know if they're LLMs.
1: So it says like Nano Banana
0: Pro, yeah, Seedance, Higgsfield Canvas, which is their own, and all of that. So I honestly, I wonder if this was just a huge
1: advertising campaign.
0: Exactly. If this was just a huge marketing ploy for them to be like, look at what you can do, 15 people, fraction of the cost, 14 days, and it's 95 minutes.
1: You know what? This is meant to target starving artists types who are like desperate to have their movies made and
0: I wonder.
1: Make them look more robust. Like they don't have the budget. Who would care about cheap cost, right?
0: But it's not like this is cheap. It still took them 50,000. 400,000 of that budget was to generate the work itself.
1: Yeah.
0: I mean, Higgsfield themselves in 2026, early 2026, reached a $1.3 billion valuation. Right, so, and this is them expanding from social media marketing tools, to full cinematic production.
1: Interesting.
0: That checks out.
1: So they are like positioning themselves close to look at what we can
0: content.
1: Offer.
0: Yeah. Interesting.
1: I wonder how the Washington Post got involved in reporting this.
0: Yeah, I mean, we've got some messages coming in right now. Fabio says, as always, follow the money.
1: Mm-hmm. Mm. Exactly. And you know what? Like producers are essentially, What is a producer exactly? Because in my understanding as a layperson is someone who makes sure that you get the funding.
0: Yeah.
1: That you
0: have a team. Resources,
1: and
0: logistics, technical stuff, everything. Yeah. Basically, we make sure that it happens.
1: The way it's supposed to happen.
0: The way it's supposed to happen, when it's supposed to happen, and how it's supposed to happen. Yeah.
1: And because they are like the funnel for the money, they're also like whatever their agendas or stakeholders are.
0: If they don't want to spend the money, why should they?
1: Exactly.
0: So like, let's have some celebrities weigh in. Seth Rogen, for example. So he was at Cannes presenting and promoting his animated film Tangles. Mm-hmm. And when he was asked about AI in Hollywood, his response, especially he didn't see Hellgrind itself, but he says every time I see a video on Instagram that's like Hollywood is cooked, what follows is the most stupid dog waste I've ever seen in my life. Y'all, I had to censor myself in that one. Seth Rogen giving me a run for my money at 9:13 in the morning. But yeah, other celebrities I believe have weighed in. You know, Demi Moore, it's surprising. Demi Moore, cautious acceptance, you know. She says AI is here. And so to fight it is to fight something that is a battle that we will lose. So to find ways in which we can work with it, she thinks, is a more valuable path to take. That's a bit disheartening.
1: Yeah, that's Demi a very Moore All Lives Matter type of comment.
0: Demi Moore is fantastic. Tilda Swinton is 10,000% defiant. She's putting her foot down. She says AI doesn't have a chance. Humans make cinema. Right?
1: Mm-hmm.
0: I mean, the filmmakers themselves, one thing, filmmakers in general, I believe, they say you have to understand camera composition, which shots are changed. You can't have two close-ups back-to-back. You have to start with an establishing shot. You need those filmmaking skills.
1: Okay.
0: So filmmakers in general are really putting their foot down and saying that to make a film, it's not just, doopy-doopy-doo, tippy type of way, and like it looks cool and things are moving. Like, to create something that genuinely communicates with your audience and moves and properly tells a story in the way that feels organic and truthful, it's a skill that is developed over time.
1: Yes.
0: Yes, I mean, and Saad says, like, film scripts don't even take that much. I mean, I'm assuming she means it still takes the time to read and to write and the skill set. She says she feels that the person that made AI for arts was inspired by Austin Kleon's Steal Like an Artist, and so made an algorithm that would do exactly that. If you guys don't know, Steal Like an Artist is a great book. It's very short. It's just kind of like, I don't know, like almost flashcards in a way, but it's a book that was recommended to me in my university time, and
1: that's like how to get like influenced by
0: how to get inspired by artists, and basically how to, like, as an artist, how you can trace your artistic lineage
1: by

0: by following this is who you like, and then research who they like, and then research who they're like, to kind of create that artistic like family tree.
1: Yeah.
0: But also how there isn't really such a thing before AI, obviously, as an original idea. You know, like if you listen to 4-chord songs, you know, progressions, we take inspiration from the things around us, right?
1: 100%.
0: Not anymore can you say, at least in the 21st century, that there is a single original idea. There's always something that's influenced by something, yeah, coming or stemming from something.
1: It's like you can never come up, it's like there are 7 archetypes of stories or something like that, and you're all, every movie, book, whatever that ever existed falls into one of those categories. So the framework of the story is, you'll never come up with an original storyline.
0: Yeah.
1: But you will come up with an original take on it.
0: With an original perspective. That is what you have.
1: Yeah.
0: Yes.
1: And it's nuanced. It's layered like an onion.
0: Oh, nice circle back. All right. Like an onion. I mean, so let's just quickly wrap up on this.
1: AI bad. Just kidding.
0: Just kidding.
1: Allegedly. Is that how you use it?
0: What is it? What is that thing that lawyers say?
1: Indubitably? No.
0: No, no, no. It's like to not be quoted in court. No. I had to use it once.
1: Nope. Without prejudice.
0: Without prejudice. Oh. There we go. That took me a moment.
1: No prejudice.
0: No prejudice. Saad says, wait till I release my album and hit platinum records. That's very Demi adjacent.
1: Mmm.
0: Saad, are you coming up with an album?
1: Ooh. Ooh la la.
0: Ooh, exciting. So let's see what she says. But yeah, 3,000 words for...
1: I can't. Like, that just seems so counterproductive. Also, I have a quick apology / retraction I have to make from a previous episode. I alleged falsely that the movie Frankenstein... that was on Netflix.
0: I watched it.
1: The
0: recently.
1: One by Benicio del Toro, right?
0: It was Guillermo him, right? Del Toro.
1: Guillermo. Who's Benicio?
0: I
1: anyway,
0: don't know.
1: I said that he used AI, and then I was like, "Why did I think that?" Like, and then I looked it up. There was something about it that made me think it was AI. I looked it up, and it was the opposite. Guillermo del Toro is very against the use of AI and was adamant about not using it in Frankenstein.
0: Yeah.
1: Which makes it all the more impressive, because when I saw those like graphics, my mind immediately went to AI, which is kind of sad.
0: Mm.
1: But not in a, this time it wasn't critical. I was like, oh my God, is this the one time AI was used properly?
0: Mm.
1: Well, funnily enough, it wasn't, because it wasn't in the movie.
0: Yeah. I mean,
1: and it was still an amazing movie.
0: Yes, I saw it. Brain is short-circuiting again. But I did watch Frankenstein recently, and it was impressive. I mean, visually striking. Story, I wasn't terribly convinced about.
1: Well, it's not true to the original.
0: Yeah.
1: And no, it's a bit, like, fabulistic. Is that a word?
0: Fantastical.
1: Yeah.
0: And the acting was also a little bit...
1: melodramatic.
0: OD for me. Yeah, it was
1: I kind of liked it. It feels
0: very gothic, very of that time.
1: They very much respected the whole gothic thing.
0: They did.
1: Which was nice.
0: They did. Anyway, guys, what are your thoughts on AI and... Oh?
1: The WW...
0: Oh, you wanted to show us. Okay, one quick thing. One quick thing, and then we'll put AI to bed.
1: Yes.
0: Yes.
1: Because I just want you guys, like, this is the kind of AI content I would consume,
0: mm-hmm,
1: just because of the laugh factor.
0: I mean, Ali Guava just weighed in, and he says, I know AI is awesome, as I'd not want to upset our future robot overlords when they take over. You know what? You've got a point there. AI is great. Please don't.
1: Yes.
0: Please don't. Yeah. Please don't turn me into a microchip. Or something.
1: AI, absolutely incredible.
0: Amazing.
1: Okay, so there's an automated AI WWE news channel on YouTube. And so they bring up all the, like, they show all the
0: latest,
1: episodes or whatever, and then they have AI commentary.
0: Oh gosh.
1: So this is one of the commentaries. I'm first time putting my phone up to the
0: mic. Here we go.
1: Mic. Okay.
2: Maybe.
1: Just going to speed it up a little.
2: One way or another.
0: I think we can stop there. Because
1: I just wanted it to keep going.

0: though.
1: Because it does, but then it does keep going, and you start hearing these, like, machine sounds, and, like, gears are turning.
2: Oh, yeah, sorry. AIs. It gets more demonic as we go on, so I did have a question. Is this demonic enough to be censored?
1: I'm not the right person to ask. This is my seventh week here.
2: We need a religious scholar in here, because that was scary.
1: We need Big Boss Talal to tell us what we can and cannot do, y'all.
2: So that was an AI commentator trying to say...
1: WWE.
2: It sounded like the beginning of Thrift Shop by Macklemore. What?
1: Speaking of which, maybe we should play that up and put that in.
2: Some music, some human music, please.
1: Yeah, some human music. So, guys, like I said, we're gonna take a break. We're gonna play some tracks that are made by humans, take our mind off of this AI stuff, and then come back and talk to you about the latest exhibition at the National Museum. So stay tuned. Don't go anywhere.

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2: 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This is our final Adrian with your daily sports update. And since Talal is not in the house, I will begin with football, starting off with the Spanish La Liga. Plenty of matches to take a look at, so I hope you have your seatbelts buckled. In fact, you're driving, so I do hope you have them buckled regardless. Anyways, moving on. Celta Vigo beat Sevilla 1-0, following which we saw Rayo Vallecano beating Deportivo Alaves 2-1. Following that, Espanyol and Real Sociedad ended in a tie, 1-1. Getafe beat Osasuna, I hope I'm pronouncing that correctly, 1-0. Following that, Girona and Elche also ended in a tie, 1-1. Mallorca beat Real Oviedo, 3-0. Real Betis beat Levante, 2-1. Real Madrid beat Atletico Bilbao. Isn't that a Lord of the Rings character? Anyways, moving on. Real Madrid beat them by double the points, 4-2. And finally, Valencia beat Barcelona, 3-1. Over at the Italian Serie A, meanwhile, Bologna and Inter Milan tied 3-3. And finally, Lazio beat Pisa, 2-1. Meanwhile, as far as today's games are concerned, over at the Spanish La Liga, Villarreal will be playing Atletico Madrid tonight at 11 p.m., following which, no other matches, just that one game. However, at 7 p.m. tonight, if you're a fan of the English Premier League, you can expect to see a whole bunch of matches. And starting things off, or I should say to be played simultaneously, we can expect to see Brighton versus Manchester United, Burnley versus the Wolverhampton Wanderers, Crystal Palace versus Arsenal, Fulham versus Newcastle United, Liverpool versus Brentford, Manchester City versus Aston Villa, Nottingham Forest versus Bournemouth, and to be played simultaneously, Sunderland versus Chelsea, Tottenham versus Everton, and West Ham versus Leeds. All of these games at 7 p.m. tonight, so take your pick. Who's your favorite team? Support them, why not? Similarly, we can expect to see a bunch of matches as part of the Italian Serie A, starting off at 5 p.m. Parma Calcio 1913 will be taking on Sassuolo. Then at 8 p.m. tonight, we can expect to see SS Napoli taking on Udinese. Then at 10:45 p.m., AC Milan versus Cagliari, Cremonese versus Como, Verona versus Roma, Lecce versus Genoa, and Torino versus Juventus, all at 10:45 p.m. Now from that football code to another, over to the European Rugby Champions Cup. The finale finally took place. It was Bordeaux-Bakelay versus Leinster, and Bordeaux-Bakelay dominated the match, beating Leinster 41-19, so congratulations to them on their victory. And speaking of finales, the quarterfinals of the United Rugby Championship is right around the corner, scheduled for May 29th at 10:45 p.m. Glasgow Warriors versus Connacht. Then Saturday, May 30th at 3 p.m., we can expect to see Bulls versus Munster. Then following that, 5:30 p.m., Stormers versus Cardiff Rugby. And following that, at 11 p.m., Leinster versus the Lions. All of these are the quarterfinals matches, and may the best teams win. And while we're on the subject of rugby, May 29th will also see the return of Premiership Rugby, week 17 of 18 of action. And kicking things off at 10:45 p.m., it's going to be Bristol versus Bath. Then Saturday at 4 p.m., we can expect to see the Saracens versus the Harlequins. At 6 p.m., Northampton versus Gloucester. 10:45 p.m., Newcastle versus Sale. And then on Sunday, May 31st, 6:30 p.m., it's going to be Leicester versus Exeter. Now, on that note, let's move on over to the American leagues, starting off with the NBA. Just one match on Friday. It was between the Knicks and the Cavaliers. Knicks won 109-93, thus landing the 2-0 advantage going into Game 3. Game 3, which concluded just earlier today, Knicks once again won 121 points to 108, thus furthering their lead 3-0. One more victory, and the Knicks are going to advance to the finals of the season. And that final match, that deciding match, is scheduled for Tuesday, May 26th at 4 a.m. We'll see whether or not the Cavaliers live to fight another day, or if the Knicks are going to eliminate them, kick them out, and move forward in the tournament. Now, also another match that we saw yesterday was between the Spurs and Thunder. Thunder won 123-108 points, but the overall score reads 2-1. Now, next match is scheduled tomorrow at 4 a.m. The Thunder are currently in the lead. They're enjoying the 2-1 advantage. We'll see what happens then. Speaking of upcoming matches, though, Formula One is finally returning tomorrow at midnight. In fact, 12 a.m. It's the Canadian Grand Prix. And as far as the qualifiers are concerned, Mercedes are enjoying the lead. George Russell is starting in first place, followed by his teammate Antonelli in second place. And then the McLaren drivers, Lando Norris is coming in third, with his teammate Oscar Piastri coming in fourth, followed by Ferrari's Lewis Hamilton in fifth, and Max Verstappen, the former champion, driving for Red Bull in sixth place. Now, this season, it might be early to say, but it could be Mercedes's for the taking. In fact, let's take a look at these standings. Antonelli is enjoying the lead with 106 points. He's at the very top of the food chain, and his own teammate sits in second place with 88 points. Antonelli has won three of the matches thus far this season, four of which were podium positions, but three of those were wins. George Russell, meanwhile, only has two podiums to his belt, and only one of those was a victory. Nobody else has won anything thus far. Charles Leclerc sits in third place, meanwhile, with two podiums with 63 points. So the gap is quite massive, and that is the driver standings. Looking at the constructor standings, it's a completely different story. Mercedes is 100% going to take this one. It's going to be a miracle for anyone to topple them. It might be a bit early to say, but I'm willing to say that Mercedes is winning the Constructors' Champion at the very least, if neither of their drivers win the season. Because Mercedes leads the Constructors by 194 points due to their four victories. In second place, it's Ferrari with a 117 on the scoreboard. I highly doubt anybody will be able to keep up with Mercedes at this rate, but who's to say? It is early at the moment. It's only, what, the fourth Grand Prix we've seen thus far? At least two of the games had to be cancelled because they were meant to take place within our region, but due to the geopolitical situation, unfortunately, they were cancelled. Nevertheless, exciting season thus far, and we'll update you on the outcomes of upcoming

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1: You're tuned in to 90.4 Amman FM. This is Jumpstart, and it's a full house without Big Boss Man. Do we miss Big Boss Man?
2: Who's Big Boss Man again?
1: Oh, never mind.
3: Out of mind.
1: You got...
3: I'm angry. He hasn't sent a single cat picture from where he is, but that's fine.
1: I think he's compiling them, maybe.
3: Yeah, okay.
1: Creating a database for you that he can copyright.
2: Is he where I think he is?
3: What do you think?
2: Turkey?
1: Yes. Yeah. Big Boss Man Talala is on holiday, but don't worry, you've got us. Or do worry, you've got us. You've got Khayreka, Arfan, and Fatima with
2: we'll
1: you
2: today.
1: We'll
2: be setting the house on fire.
1: Oh, yes. I actually made that joke earlier, but we're not going to get into it. So on the topic of Ferrari.
3: Yes.
1: There's a new exhibition that opened yesterday, I believe. No.
3: 23rd of, yes, on the 23rd.
1: Yes. Yesterday. I lost track of time. Opened yesterday.

0: at the National Museum, and the exhibition is titled From One to a Million, Stories of Italian Design. So under the patronage of Her Highness Sayyida Mayan bin Shahab bin Tariq al-Sa'id, chairperson of the board of Omani Design Association, also known as Design Oman, and the National Museum, they inaugurated the exhibition in collaboration with the ADI Design Museum Association, which also stands for Association of Industrial Design. AI has gotten to me with the what. The Embassy of the Italian Republic in Muscat, curated by Maria Cristina Diderot, and in collaboration with illustrator Stefan Guarancia.
1: Wow.
0: I hope I'm saying that correctly. All right. The event was attended by a number of dignitaries, artists, and those interested in cultural and artistic affairs. And this exhibition is the first of its kind in the Sultanate of Oman, right? Presenting a creative journey tracing the history of modern Italian industrial design through a collection of distinctive pieces that have become part of our general understanding of the Italian creative industry, shedding light on the interplay between artistic innovation and the industrial production and their impact on the details of daily life. The exhibition has two anchor items, right? The first one being the tratto pen, which is beloved by Italian designers, and the Ferrari car, which we just spoke about.
1: Yes.
2: Oh, yeah.
0: Yes.
1: And it's a very special car.
0: Yes, it is a very special car, in which you're going to get into later.
1: Yes.
0: But the exhibition includes a curated selection of pieces that have won the Golden Compass Award, which is the oldest and most prestigious design award in the Italian Republic, based on the idea of modernist architect and designer Gio Ponti. Wow. So, yeah. And on the sidelines of the exhibition, a memorandum of understanding was signed between the Omani Design Association, so Design Oman, and the ADI Design Museum, aimed at establishing foundations for joint cooperation and knowledge exchange through mentorship programs, international workshops for young designers, and participation in exhibitions and global design weeks. The memorandum was signed on the Omani side by Her Highness Sayyida Mayan bin Shahab bin Tariq al-Sa'id, and on the Italian side by Dr. Andrea Cancellato, director of the ADI Design Museum. So that's me reading all the fancy names done. But it's exciting because the exhibition is, like I said, at the National Museum in Old Muscat, and it's running till the 1st of November of this year. So you've got plenty of time.
1: Oh, plenty of time.
0: But if you're forgetful like me, I would say, you know, schedule it in as soon as you can.
2: Oh, yeah.
0: Especially if you want to see the vintage Ferrari car that is one of the highlights of the exhibition.
1: Honestly, a perfect summer day would be go to the museum early in the day, see the Italian exhibition, drive down the Corniche, go down to Mesa, which is an Armani restaurant. Armani Portuguese Fusion restaurant, which my cousin opened.
0: casual flex.
1: But no, like, amazing art. Followed by amazing food with the best Armani coastline, like, ever.
0: And a beautiful
1: view. That's a beautiful day. And that's, like, AC everywhere where it matters.
0: Yeah, and then if you also want to extend it, like, you can go to, like, the souk, just kind of lazier walk around.
1: Exactly.
0: And then end the night on top of the fort to have the evening view.
1: Oh, my gosh. Yeah.
0: Ooh. Like, sunset. Just bring water.
1: So go to the exhibition. You will not regret it. I know that the exhibitions that they have at the National Museum of Oman are always very, very good. Mm. So, but this one in particular, I just find it so touching. I'm not a car person, but in my last job, I did advise 5 different car companies as part of my job.
0: Wow.
1: And so I got to know a lot about cars, kind of against my will, but some information was delightful.
0: Okay.
1: And one piece of information was about this particular car that you can go and visit and see at the National Museum. It's called the Dino, and it's a bright yellow Ferrari, and it's a limited edition vintage Ferrari that was created, designed by Enzo Ferrari, the founder of the Ferrari brand, and he dedicated it to his son Dino, whose original name was Alfredo, which was and then the Italian sort of nickname was Alfredino, and then it became Dino, which is cute. So cute. Unfortunately, Dino had a chronic illness throughout his life, and he died of a young age from muscular dystrophy. And so, obviously, Enzo was devastated as a father, as any father would be, and decided to make the special edition car in memory of his son, Dino. And he made, I believe, 200 to 250 of them, and he named

0: named them the Dino. So the special thing about this car is that everything, everywhere where it's supposed to say Ferrari, it only says Dino.
1: Yeah.
0: And I just think that's one of the most touching ways of expressing like love, remembrance for a loved one, using your work, your art, craft, your legacy, you know, like,
1: yeah,
0: it's just gives me shivers.
1: Yeah.
0: AI could never. That's all I'm going to say.
1: Oh, girl. Okay.
2: AI would never.
1: We're bringing it back. A quick fun fact, to your point, right? In 1951, a Ferrari 375 brought the team its very first victory over Alfa Romeo. And the 60s started out pretty good for Ferrari, where Phil Hill won the Formula One championship in 1961 using a 1.5-liter V6 race car nicknamed Dino. And it was the era of the swooping 250 Testarossa.
0: Oh my God. I just love this story so much. And it's so unlike me because as I said, I'm not a car person. But this just gets to me. So.
1: And it won. Can you believe it? Like the car that was nicknamed Dino. One out of 250.
0: Yeah. That's amazing. I want to go see it. Like, even though I've seen that car, the Dino, many times before, I want to go back and see it again.
1: I wonder, are we allowed to touch it? Probably not.
2: I'm assuming not. I'm assuming you're not allowed to touch any of the exhibitions.
1: Yeah.
0: Because it's owned by a private collector, so I would assume no.
1: No, yeah.
0: Lucky private collector, though.
2: I know, right?
1: With a Q-tip, maybe?
0: They can touch it anytime.
1: Yeah.
0: They're lucky.
1: Unfair.
0: I know.
1: Anyways.
0: They could drive it if they wanted to. Drive a car?
2: I
0: want to
2: drive it.
1: Would I? I would probably just sit there and have like a projector screen next to me so I feel like I'm driving with like a fan. I think I would be too scared to take it out.
0: That's such a good way of experiencing it.
1: Yeah.
0: And have a screen in front of you that looks like it's a moving.
1: Exactly.
2: Yeah, like a simulation kind of thing.
0: Yeah, exactly.
2: You know?
0: Okay, we can put AI there somehow.
1: Yeah. VR, put a VR headset and sit in the car. Boom.
2: And you're driving down the Italian
0: experience
2: coastline.
0: Vintage cars without deteriorating them.
1: Exactly. I mean, listen, vintage cars are hard to acquire and even harder to maintain.
0: Exactly.
1: So if you have one and you're taking good care of it, you are a very, very lucky individual.
0: Yeah, and if you want to, like, just give it to me for a gift, like...
1: I'm...
0: I heard it helps somehow.
1: I'm open. Yeah, I'm open to donations.
2: I'll take a tire at the very least.
1: Yeah, I mean...
2: I'm not greedy.
1: I'm happy to just, you know, sit in it.
0: Yeah.
1: That's fair. And then just leave the keys
0: It'll
1: in ignition. Don't worry
0: about it.
1: It'll
0: make you feel
1: better.
0: Yes.
1: Yeah, well, that's us for today, but... Had fun.
2: Hit me.
1: We wanted to see if you have any thoughts on some of the stories we went through and if you have any bad advice to give them. So you can pick option 1, 2, or 3. I think my favorite was 2 or 1. I don't know.
0: I loved all of them, to be honest.
1: Okay.
2: Let's go with 2. Why not?
1: 2?
2: Yeah.
1: All right. Oh, it's a long one. You picked the long one.
2: Okay, fine. Let's go with three then.
1: Yes. Let's go with 3.
0: I
2: for the sake of time.
1: It's also long.
2: Let's go with 1 then.
1: We left you no options.
2: Story of my life.
0: You're so,
2: illusions
0: you
2: of free will.
0: Sales,
2: free will.
1: Should I go into sales? Do you want this? No, sorry, it's out of stock. What about this? It's out of stock. The only one we have left is the expensive one that I get 50% commission
0: on. Great choice.
1: Should you get 2 just in case it breaks down? Great. All right. So here's a story. Coworkers planning a hangout without me. 5 of my coworkers who I've hanged out with before are planning a hangout without me. We are in the same department, so I have heard bits and pieces of their plans here and there. They don't have a full-blown discussion in front of me, though. At first, I thought it was a couple thing, but they've also asked the colleague who is also single other than me. So it's not a couple thing. There's a chance they didn't ask me because I live more than an hour away from where they all live, but I would have appreciated it if they asked me despite knowing the answer would be no, just to make me feel included. Right now, I'm not part of any conversation, and the fact that they are hiding the plan from me hurts me the most. I don't know if what they're doing is reasonable or not, but I have no idea how I should react to the situation at work. So, you are only allowed to give wrong answers only. Bad advice. Chaotic. Absurd. Do it however you want. Just keep it PG.
2: Okay. So here's what you're going to do, right? You're going to figure out... You're not going to do anything at work. You're going to act nonchalant. Everything's normal. Everything's smooth. You know, it's normal. It's routine.
1: Uh-huh.
2: Nothing serious. You're going to figure out where they're going. You're going to figure that out first.
1: Okay.
2: Okay. And you're going to meticulously... plan every single detail I just say. First off, you're going to find someone
1: take notes
2: who lives on

0: on a farm.
1: Okay.
0: More specifically, an ostrich farm.
1: Okay.
2: Okay.
1: Giving Dwight Schrute vibes.
2: Exactly. Where are we going with this?
0: Okay, no, you're going to do that. Okay.
1: Okay. Yes, sir.
0: And first off, you're also going to need a truck. How else are you going to carry the ostriches around, right?
1: Right.
2: Okay. Seat belts for the ostriches, obviously imperative.
0: Of course.
2: Yeah.
0: You just need two. You don't really need anything more than that.
2: Okay.
0: You're going to go to wherever this party is being held. I'm imagining this party being at, like, you know, like an outdoorsy area, maybe a farmhouse area, not an apartment or anything,
1: okay.
0: right?
1: Like a park or something.
0: Yeah, a park, sure.
2: Or maybe like a restaurant or
1: even
2: something?
1: Even a garden.
0: Or a garden, a restaurant.
2: Okay,
0: could
2: okay,
0: be
2: okay,
0: anything.
2: Something, you know.
0: Could be anything.
2: Public space, essentially.
0: Yeah. Now, you're going to park the truck somewhere,
2: uh-huh.
0: and then you're going to go out. You're going to have a bag of bread with you. Mm.
2: Okay.
0: Pieces of bread. You're going to place them slowly, bit by bit, bit by bit, bit by bit.
2: Okay.
0: Leaving a trail of breadcrumbs.
2: Okay.
0: Leading to, you know, wherever it is that these people are sitting at.
2: Okay.
0: And then, when they least expect it, you unleash the ostriches.
1: Oh my god.
0: The ostriches are going to pick up the bread, they're going to run to this restaurant, and then they're going to cause chaos because it's like, okay, we're out of bread, give us more food. And guess what they're going to have on their table? Breadsticks!
2: I love that this whole plan is just based on the assumption that these guys are going to have breadsticks indefinitely wherever they're going.
1: They're going to have food of some kind. One thing about birds, big birds, they're violent, most of them.
0: Yes.
2: Oh, yeah.
0: If an ostrich kicks you,
1: they
0: goodbye.
1: Are scary.
2: Last will and testament. Hope you've got it ready.
1: I love the fact that, first of all, great idea.
0: Thank you.
2: I think that takes the cake.
1: And I love the fact that we all were so passive aggressive in our approaches.
2: I mean, forget about confronting them. Why confront them when you can just destroy them?
1: Yeah, exactly. And torment yourself with imaginary scenarios as well. It's just the better way to go.
2: Saad is messaging in saying, we don't have ostriches in Oman, though. Would a peacock work?
0: Sure, why not?
2: Okay.
0: Any big bird.
1: What's a violent bird?
2: And she says,
1: bird?
2: I'm for president. You've got my vote.
0: Thank you.
1: Did you know that Mina birds are also violent? You know those black ones that have
2: the
1: yellow?
2: Tiny ones, yeah.
1: Supposedly, they're very violent.
2: Oh,
1: so
2: man.
1: Another option.
0: Okay, noted.
1: Basically,
0: make them anger a crow.
1: Oh.
0: A crow with...
1: They tell, you know, crows
2: tell each
1: crows.
2: Other.
0: They tell each other, yeah.
2: Oh, man.
0: Your entire bloodline's going to be cursed by a murder of crows.
1: A murder. Literal murder.
2: Oh, man. Well, guys, that's us for this show. Don't upset any of your coworkers. Make sure you invite every single one of them to your next gathering, because Arfan just gave them a whole slew of ideas.
1: Befriend all the crows.
2: Yes, that you don't want to have happen to you. Trust me. I don't think anyone wants to be chased by an ostrich. All right, guys. Have a lovely week. We'll be back. Well, I'll be back tomorrow morning. You'll be back tomorrow morning. You'll be back tomorrow morning. So I was right. We will all be back tomorrow morning. All right, guys. We'll see you tomorrow. Have a lovely day ahead. Bye.
0: Bye, guys.

to What's Up Candid with me, Isma, on 90.4 Oman FM. Happy Sunday, everyone. Happy Sunday. It's the 24th of May, and I'm hanging out with you all the way to 3 p.m. I am facing some technical issues here in Studio One, so I'm going to go on a short break, but I am leaving you with some music, and I'll be back.

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Assalamu alaikum and welcome to Masqab Candid with me, Esma, on 90.4 Armine FM. I know I took a bit of a long break. Sorry, technical issues. But we're back. We got this. Let's do this. Happy Sunday, everybody. It is the 24th of May, and we're hanging out all the way to 3 p.m. It's the week of Eid. What's going on? How are you guys preparing for Eid? I hope you're feeling good. I hope you're feeling grand. I'm hanging out with you all the way to 3 p.m. today. We've got the question of the day coming at us hot and steamy. If you want to take a look at it, it's already up on our Instagrams at armonefm.om. I want to keep you updated with your weather all on this first hour. Big shout out to Orfan Elajmi hanging out with us here in Studio One. Guys, catch Orfan Elajmi on Masqab Candid Mondays and Thursdays at 1 p.m. We've been listening to a few songs earlier today, guys, on the show. So I've got Victor Ray lined up for you next, guys. Let's enjoy this tune, and I'll be back with your weather.

0: 104.4 عمان اف ام. It's Esma here and here's your weather update. Ranging between 40 to 30 degrees outside of Muscat. It's mainly clear skies over most of the Sultanate with chances of some scattered cloud advection along the coastal areas of Dhofar. Those areas may result in isolated rain. Chances of cloud development over Al-Hijr Mountains towards today's afternoon, with chances of some dust rising over the deserts and open areas of the Sultanate. Chances of low clouds or fog patches just around late night to early morning over parts of South Al-Sharqiyya, Al-Wusta, and the coastal areas of Oman Sea. The sea state is moderate along the coastal areas of the Arabian Sea with a maximum wave height of 2.25 meters, while it's light to moderate along the rest of the coastal areas of Oman with a maximum wave height of 1.75 meters. Humidity levels are ranging between 67 to 90% outside of Muscat, increasing in Salalah, ranging between 73 to 87%. So always remember, folks, let's stay hydrated. It's way too hot. And it's humid. 90.4 Oman FM, it's Esma here, and that was your weather update.
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Happy Sunday. It's Esma here on 90.4 Armine FM asking you the question of the day for today. So today I'm asking you this, guys. It's super easy, super simple, but I'm hoping that we can still cause some damage. So today I am asking you this, guys. What do you do when you're bored? Let's say you were left alone for 5 minutes. Let's say, the internet got disconnected. Let's say you found yourself with some free time and not much to do. What do you do when you're bored? What's up? Us your answers on 7244-2007. That is 7244-2007. What do you do when you're bored, guys? What's up, us? The question is up on our Instagrams as well, at armonefm.om. What do you do when you're bored? What do you do? Let's say the kids were taken away by their auntie, you know, for the day. Their auntie took them out and she kind of like left you alone. So you have to be alone, you know, with your thoughts. You get to do whatever you want to do and you suddenly feel bored. Everybody has felt bored at some point. So let us know what you do when you are bored. What do you do when you are bored?

like being bored. I really do. I think boring is sometimes good, and maybe we can explore that a little bit today. We've got some more tunes lined up for you next, guys. Turn this up, and I'll be back.

0: from 12 to 3 on 90.4 Armine FM. What do you do when you are bored? What do you do when you are bored? We're asking you that, guys, on Muscat Candid. 90.4 Armine FM. It's Esma here asking you the question of the day this fine Sunday. What do you do when you are bored? Now, I've got an answer from our very own Mr. Abdullah Al-Mawali. And Mr. Abdullah says this, man. He's like, when I'm bored, I start speaking in different accents. I don't know how to feel about that. Like, I mean, maybe he's, I don't know. However, he does continue to say, he says something quite wise after that. He says being bored is a privilege. It's like a gift. You know, sometimes when he's overwhelmed and he has a lot of work to do, he is hoping and praying to be bored again. I think boring is sometimes good. I think boring can help us explore our creativity, our curiosity. Every time I am bored, I become very, very creative. And I love that. It gives me some time to reset my nervous system, reset myself, have some downtime, avoid burnout. Like, as a person that works a lot, I work a lot, and I do get burnt out. I definitely do, because I don't know, man, I think I don't get a hold of myself. So I don't pause, I don't take breaks. So yes, eventually I do burn out. And what I've learned, in order for me to avoid burnout, so that I can be fine and get to, produce and get to create and get to be here and do the show and connect with you guys, I need to be bored every now and then. I need to have a me day. I need 24 hours, 48 hours, 3 days of silence. And miraculously, I come back to myself. My energy starts building up again. So I love being bored. I think boredom is a privilege. Yes, I agree with Abdullah. I agree that being bored can be a gift. So maybe today I want us to appreciate that. So I'm asking you this again, guys. What do you do when you are bored? I have a message from Lubna. Lubna says, this is something to think about. I know, right? Think about it. Let me know. I've got a Bin Mac as well, and he says this, man. He goes like, I stare into oblivion. He didn't necessarily say it with that accent, but I added that, okay? He stares into the oblivion. Why not? Stare at the ceiling for a couple of hours. Why not? Again, boring can be a gift. It can be a privilege. Boring can sometimes be good. In a life that is so busy, being bored is good. For me, though, being bored can make me creative, can make me curious, can make me reconnect to myself and help me reset just a bit. But what do you do when you are bored? Honestly, I do take some solitude. I take some time off and I just ignore everybody and life. And just spend some me time. That's what I do when I'm bored. I aim for some me time. What do you do when you're bored? Let us know, guys. What's up? It's on 7244-2007. That is 7244-2007. The question is up on our Instagrams at imonfm.om.
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I'd be lying if I said I didn't need to get lost sometimes. It took a couple wrong turns, but I learned the right ones are harder to find.

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1: Nobody knows tomorrow. Yana get mbonji laki godoro. Kulenye mgogoro, shagala, bagala, tombolo, tombolo. Nobody knows tomorrow. Nobody's perfect, toto nakasoro. Yuma deja mbele kiza totolo. Shagala, bagala, tombolo, tombolo. I don't care where you came from. I don't care what you talk about. I don't

do you do when you are bored? It's Esma here at 92.4 Ormanov, and welcome back to Muscat Candid. So I've got a message from a Tufster. This is what they say. They're like, we read your feed. Well, thank you. Do follow us on Instagram at ormanovm.om for all our feeds and content. I have another answer from Z Art, and she says this. She says, I upload more of my work. I love this for you. The people that get bored and get creative as a result, we all need to hang out in one WhatsApp group. What do you do when you are bored? WhatsApp us your answers on 7244-2007. That is 7244-2007. What do you do when you are bored? We've got another message from Coach Kimpachi. He shout out to you. He goes like, it's easy. I just watch anime or play video games. You know what? You do you. You do you. Who else watches anime? I'm sure there's like at least six of you out there, okay? That includes me. There was this one time I was really, really, really bored. And I just sat there and I was like, I don't feel like creating anything. I was listening to some music and that was kind of fun. But I want to do something outside of creating and listening to music or writing. And I watched Spirited Away. So I feel you.

0: plays the song, you begin to realize you was dead wrong. It's time to bring your own home. You know you was lost in confusion, but it's never too late to change things.
1: 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I know y'all heard me on the
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from 12 to 3 on 90.4 Armada FM. What do you do when you are bored? That's what we're asking you today, guys, on 90.4 Armada FM. It's Esma here. This is Muscat Candid. We give you a different question of the day every Sunday, and today we are asking you this. What do you do when you are bored? I've got a message from Sue, and Sue says, dissociate. I'm here for seeking some solitude. I'm here for resetting your nervous system and just resetting life, you know, and your relationship with yourself. I've got a message from Atif, who shout out to you. He says, when I feel bored, I go on a long drive. I love this. I really do. I like long drives, but I enjoy them more when I'm solo. I don't know why, but I enjoy long drives so much more when I am solo. I could do a long drive.

drive with one person. Like, one extra person can be there in the car. And it has to be someone that never drains me. So somebody that never drains me would be an extra one person. And then that's about it. Like, that's enough. What do you do when you are bored? Me and Atif enjoy long drives. What about you? Let us know. What's up? Us your answers on 7244-2007. That is 7244-2007. What do you do when you are bored? I'm going to go on a short break and I will be back with some more of your responses.

When you are bored, 90.4 Oman FM. It's Esma here. Welcome back to Muscat Candid. What do you do when you are bored? We've got a message from Amelia. He shout out to you. She says, "I cook, I read, I run, I walk." I love all of those things. And I assume that you do one of these things at least. Every time you are bored, you do a different thing. And I love that for you. What do you like to read? I like reading sometimes when I'm bored as well, but I like reading scams, like self-help books. Not all of them are scams. I'm sorry, I was just joking. I know it's only funny in my head, bear with me. Back to the question of the day, what do you do when you are bored? I like that Amelia has multiple things she can do when she's bored. Also, I've seen some of her cooking on her story, so you seem like you make really delicious food. I have a message from Ahmed, and Ahmed says, eating. I want to talk about this, but we're going to go on a short break, and we will come back to talk more about this. Do let us know, guys. What do you think? Join the conversation. WhatsApp is on 7244-2007. That is 7244-2007. Do let us know, guys. What do you do when you are bored?

the Fire by Hailstorm on 90.4 I'm on FM. I love, love, love this tune. Do let us know if you got a favorite song that you'd like to listen to. WhatsApp us to request it on 7244-2007. That is 7244-2007. We're feeling the alternative vibes for today, guys. You shout out to Amir, sending us a GIF through our WhatsApp. What's popping, Amir? What's going on? What do you do when you're bored, Amir? Do you have a song request? Let us know.

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It's Esma here. Welcome back to Muscat Candid. I'm asking you the question of the day for today. What do you do when you are bored? Thank you for all the engagement so far, guys. Now, Ahmed was saying this earlier. He was saying eating. Eating can change my mood. When I am bored, I eat. I've got a response from our very own Arfan, and he says this, man. Arfan says, I snack. And yes, I know that's unhealthy, but nom nom nom nom nom nom nom nom nom. I guess that's how you can bribe Arfan, maybe with like a bar of chocolate or a bag of chips. You want to buy Arfan's happiness? Get him a snack. But let's talk about this. For the people that eat when they are bored, let's talk about why. I think everybody has a reason for boredom eating, okay, or what I would like to call emotional eating. Actually, it's not me. It's a lot of professionals that call it emotional eating. And I don't think it applies to everybody. I'm not saying it specifically applies to Ahmed or Arfan. Why? Because I'm not a professional. But there is a thing as boredom eating or emotional eating, and I really want to talk about it. So there are a few things that are probably happening underneath boredom eating or emotional eating. Sometimes the brain just wants dopamine, you know? So you want something, either it was sugary, crunchy, salty, something that makes you feel a certain way. There was this one time that I was bored, and you know what I did? I was so bored. Instead of doing the things that I usually would do, I went out and I bought some plantain or plantain. And I fried it. It was just nostalgic and it made me feel super good. So I'm sure my brain just kind of wanted dopamine, which is why I craved something, you know, oily and sweet. Eating also can fill up empty moments. So some people kind of don't know what to do with downtime. They don't know what to do when they are facing mental fatigue or feeling restlessness or loneliness. So they snack, and that becomes an automatic activity. Again, guys, I am not saying that Ahmed or Arfan has any of this because I am not a professional. However, if you suffer from any emotions that are debilitating, if you need help, seek it. If you need help, seek it. If you need help, seek it. What I'm talking about is just emotional eating or boredom eating in general. Because people are different. What you're going through is not the same thing as the other person is going through. Even though we're all emotionally eating biryani at this moment. So sometimes you are like, you know, sometimes you're stressed or you're anxious, or maybe you're avoiding some thoughts and some feelings,

0: and eating becomes a distracting activity. Do I eat to distract myself? Yes, I do that all the time. I am learning to better my relationship with food. But yeah, there's this, I've been trying to better my relationship with food. I have. But I feel like I've gotten this so right and so wrong at so many different times that the best that will suit me is going to be probably something customized. Something that suits the way I grew up, what I relate to. Because food is also about culture. It's about habits. It's about what you connect to. I love food. I really do. I love food as much as the next party, man. So let us know, guys. Join the conversation. What do you do when you are bored? I've got messages from Mr. Ahmed and Amir. And I'm coming right back to talk about them.
1: I can't wrap my brain around it. I can't wrap my brain.

Maybe I'm Sorry on 90.4 Oman FM. Some reggae that goes out to Mr. Ahmed. We've got the question of the day. We're asking you today, guys, what do you do when you are bored? And I've got a couple of messages from Mr. Ahmed. And this is what he says. He says, good afternoon. If you are bored, it means your body and your heart regarding its with oxygen. Okay, I don't know what this is. But I think what he means to say is that when he's bored, okay, at least in his other message, this one I understood. He's like, if you're bored, going on long drives is a good thing. It's a good thing, but you have to have a target for driving. And then you can go for it. And then he continues to say, Esma, do you want me to be your co-pilot on driving and discovering Oman? I am ready. Mr. Ahmed, thank you for that, but I will pass on this opportunity. Hopefully, somebody else will be more interested. Sometimes when you are bored, it's best to just go buy some flowers or seeds and just do some work in your garden. You'll get a very good white rose, maybe, or a red rose, and you'll never be bored. I'm here for gardening, though. I like the idea of gardening. I really do. My mom does a little gardening, so she kind of like, you know, she grows a lot of herbs and lemon and stuff like that. So I'm definitely interested in learning for sure. He also says, I put any reggae because I am doing some work and enjoying your program. I got you, man. That was the reggae tune that I promised. What do you do when you are bored? I've got a message from Amir. He shout out to you. He says, juggling up my procrastinated to-do list. I mean, yes, when you're bored, figure out all the things that you were supposed to do and start doing them. I love this for you. I've got another message from Hassan El-Belushi, and this one needs like a more dramatic background, more dramatic background sound. But it is what it is. Let me try and do this. Mr. Hassan El-Belushi, he said this, and I quote, long days and pleasant nights, fearless leader of Muscat Candid, S.

Ma... Lover, I'm a fearless leader. And the fearless leader must not candid. It. Eee, I love this. Hasan, whenever I want someone to like, okay, if I ever want to write a biography, I'm hiring you. Long days and pleasant nights, fearless leader of Muscat Candid Esma. To answer the question, I don't usually get bored. Of course you don't, Hasan. If I do, it is because I will be in a situation that is out of my control, like doing a meeting or a lecture. I don't know, but I'm sensing shade. I don't know towards who. So on the rare occasions I do get bored, I would read, watch YouTube, or if worse comes to worse, I will cook a meal, preferably a steak. Cooking, it can really take a lot off of your mind. Hope that answers today's question of the day. Song request, Shape of You by Ed Sheeran. We're going to play Big City Life with Matafix lined up for you next. And right after it, I am playing Ed Sheeran's Shape of You. Thank you, Hasan, for the fanciest answer for today. Guys, what do? When you are bored, join the conversation. WhatsApp us on 7244-2007. That is 7244-2007. The question is up on our Instagrams at imonfm.om.

Esma every weekday from 12 to 3 on 90.4 Amman FM. What do you do when you are bored? That's what we're asking you today, guys. On 90.4 Amman FM, it's Esma here. What's poppin'? What's going on? What do you do when you are bored? I've got a message from Joe, and he says, I will watch some Netflix. I don't hate that for you. I've got another one from Mo, and Mo says, I will take a refreshing shower and then take my coffee with some chocolate. I love this from Mo. I am sensing some self-care. You know, if you're bored, every time you're bored, you decide that it's the perfect time for you to take care of yourself. That's amazing. Sometimes when I'm bored, I'll just wear like a very hydrating face mask, because why not, you know? What do you do when you are bored? The question is up on our Instagrams at amanfm.lm. You can WhatsApp us your answers on 7244-2007. That is 7244-2007. Join the conversation. Let us know. I've got a message from Aisha. Aisha says, I write poetry. I love this. I love people that get creative when they're bored. Again, guys, we all should join the same WhatsApp group.

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1: Oman FM, it's Esma here. Welcome back to Muscat Candid. We still got some more tunes lined up for you next, guys. I am asking you the question of the day for today. Here's a quick recap. What do you do when you are bored? What do you, my dear listener, what do you do when you are bored? WhatsApp us your answers on 7244-2007. That is 7244-2007. I've got Beyonce featuring Miley Cyrus lined up for you next with two most wanted.

90.4 عمان اف ام. It's Esma here. Welcome back to Muscat Candid. Happy Sunday. I hope you started off your week. Well, you know, I hope that this was a good start of the week for you. Now, I am asking you the question of the day for today. What do you do when you are bored? What do you, my dear listener, what do you do when you are bored? I get creative. Sometimes I cook something. Sometimes I write something. Sometimes I just sit and do very little to just allow myself to reset. We work too much. Boring is sometimes good in my dictionary. However, Abdullah was saying this earlier, our very own Abdullah Al-Mawli was saying that boring is a privilege. Being bored is a gift. For people that are constantly busy, for people that have a lot to do, a lot on their plate, being bored just looks like a blessing. And yes, I remember this line, boring is sometimes good. The last time I ever heard this line being said to me was first year of college by my lecturer. When I was asking him, oh, what did you get up to this weekend? Because he was asking about, oh, how's everybody's weekend? I had a good time. I went to the cinema. What did you do this weekend? And he was like, oh, no, I didn't do much. And I looked at him and I was like, sir, that sounds boring. He goes like, well, sometimes boring is good. And I kept that line in my head forever. I still benefit from this today. So Majd says he plays Candy Crush when he is bored. Umar watches Netflix. And Ahmed does this. Another Ahmed. Okay, Ahmed Sinani. You shout out to you. He says he antagonizes his little Shih Tzus, his dogs, with his phone-operated Star Wars R2-D2 drone. I don't know about you, man, but that sounds evil. It sounds like you're really freaking out those little doggos. What did these little doggos ever do to you? Also, who has phone-operated Star Wars R2-D2 drones? Who has them? Do these exist? Anyone relate to this? Not necessarily to terrorizing little pets, but the phone-operated Star Wars R2-D2 drone. Is this a thing? What's up, us? Let us know on 7244-2007. I'm just trying to see if there's anybody that relates with Ahmed. You know, but I'm going to search this up and see if it exists to begin with. Guys, we've got some more tunes lined up for you next. Join the conversation. Let us know, what do you do when you are bored?

Tied Down by Cher Lloyd on 90.4 Oman FM. It's Esma here, keeping you cozy all the way to 3 p.m. On this hour, we've got the news bulletin approaching at 2:30, and we shall continue our listening party right after. We have been asking you the question of the day, guys, on this fine Sunday. What do you do when you are bored? What do you do when you are bored? The question is up on our Instagrams at omanfm.om. You can join the conversation as well by WhatsApping us on 724-42007. That is 724-42007. I'm going to go on a short break. I'll be back after the news. Music from Benson Boone, Ray, Teddy Swims, James Arthur, all on this hour. I'll see you after the news.

Good afternoon. This is the 2:30 p.m. news bulletin from Radio Sultan Itef Oman, and here are today's headlines. His Majesty the Sultan greets the King of Jordan on the occasion of his country's Independence Day and the President of Argentina on the occasion of his country's National Day. The Ministry of Culture, Sports and Youth confirms that it is working on launching quality programs to discover young talents and reveals in its media meeting the creation of a department to care for the talented. And the National Competitiveness Committee is exploring ways to enhance the performance of the Sultanate of Oman in international indicators. Those were the headlines. Now for the news in details. His Majesty Sultan Haytham bin Tariq sent a cable of greetings to His Majesty King Abdullah II ibn al-Hussein, King of the Hashemite Kingdom of Jordan, on the occasion of his country's Independence Day. His Majesty the Sultan also sent a cable of greetings to His Excellency President Javier Milei, President of the Argentine Republic, on the occasion of his country's National Day. The Ministry of Culture, Sports and Youth reviewed its achievements and performance indicators for 2025 during its media briefing today, along with its strategic projects for the next phase in the culture, sports and youth sectors. His Excellency Sayyid Saud bin Hilal al-Busaidi, Minister of Culture, Sports and Youth, stated that the culture, sports and youth sectors represent an integrated national system for human development, strengthening Omani identity, enhancing quality of life and empowering youth. His Excellency emphasized that the achievements of the past period are a continuation of the generous support these sectors receive from His Majesty Sultan Haytham bin Tariq and the gracious care and diligent follow-up provided by His Highness Sayyid Yazan bin Haytham al-Sa'id. His Excellency, the Minister of Culture, Sports and Youth, added that the Ministry will work during the next phase to launch a series of high-quality programs and events aimed at discovering, developing and building the capabilities of young talents and creating an enabling environment for their growth and development. The National Competitiveness Committee, in its first meeting of the year, reviewed the latest developments in international indicators monitored by the National Competitiveness Office and the Sultanate of Oman's advanced performance in several international indicators. The committee also discussed the most prominent challenges facing national teams and ways to address them, thereby strengthening integration among relevant entities and supporting the Sultanate of Oman's progress in international reports and indicators. The meeting was chaired by His Excellency Dr. Khamis bin Saif al-Jabri, Minister of Economy. Oman Airport signed a partnership agreement with Singapore's Changi Airport to enhance the commercial development of Muscat International Airport and elevate the passenger and shopping experience within the airport. This partnership reflects Oman Airport's commitment to adopting global best practices and leveraging Changi Airport International's leading international expertise to enhance operational excellence, diversify revenue streams, and create added value across all components of the airport ecosystem. This agreement is part of ongoing efforts to strengthen the competitiveness of Muscat International Airport and solidify its position as a leading regional aviation gateway. The Ministry of Transport, Communications and Information Technology is implementing a comprehensive traffic plan to manage traffic flow during the Muscat Expressway expansion project. This plan aims to ensure smooth traffic flow, minimize disruption to road users, and enhance road safety. The project extends from the Qurum intersection to Halban, covering approximately 60 kilometers at a cost exceeding 157 million Omani riyals. Construction is scheduled to begin in the third quarter of this year with a completion period of 36 months in addition to 60 days for preparations. The ministry explained that the traffic plan includes phased traffic diversions, avoiding peak hour work whenever possible, prioritizing work that does not affect existing lanes, providing clear signage, maintaining continuous coordination with relevant authorities, and conducting on-site monitoring to guarantee smooth traffic flow.
The Wilayat of Sohar is witnessing the implementation of a package of development and service projects that reflect the rapid development trends taking place in the Wilayat across various economic, tourism, service, and infrastructure sectors. The total cost of these projects exceeds 14 million and 800,000 Omani riyals, and they range from developing roads and infrastructure, upgrading public spaces and facilities, and implementing economic and investment projects, in addition to tourism and recreational projects that contribute to enhancing the aesthetic and economic assets of the governorate. Among the most prominent projects currently underway in the Wilayat of Sohar are the Phase 2 expansion of the car sales complex, the rehabilitation and upgrading of El Nuzha Road and Majlis Waterfront Development Project, the Sohar Bridge Beautification Project, and other projects that enhance the urban, economic, and tourism aspects of the Wilayat. The Municipal Council of South Al-Batna Governorate reviewed several service and development projects across the governorate's various districts during its fifth meeting of the year. The council discussed the waterfront project in Barka, the establishment of a park in the El Mahalil area of Nakhl, the construction of shoulders for the main road of the El Awabi roundabout to the entrance of Wadi Bani Kharus, and flood protection measures in the Musalamat area of Wadi El Ma'awil. They also considered a request to construct drainage tunnels in Wadi El Hafri and Wadi El Khwairat in Barka. The meeting was chaired by His Excellency Engineer Mas'ud bin Sa'id al-Hashimi, Governor of South Al-Batna. The Ministry of Heritage and Tourism released the second issue of its scientific bulletin, Athar. The bulletin documents and publishes the results of archaeological surveys and excavations conducted by archaeological missions under the Ministry's supervision at various archaeological sites throughout the Sultanate of Oman. This new issue documents the work of the 2023 to 2024 season through 15 scientific reports showcasing the most significant discoveries and findings achieved by the archaeological missions, reflecting the growing research activity in the field of archaeology. With the advent of Eid al-Adha, the Royal Oman Police urged drivers to exercise caution and vigilance while traveling during the holiday, avoid speeding, remaining focused on the road, and paying particular attention while driving on internal roads and in public areas due to increased pedestrian traffic.

The police also called for refraining from dangerous behavior such as celebratory gunfire and urged parents to supervise their children and prevent them from playing in the streets and unsafe areas, as well as prohibiting them from using firecrackers and fireworks given the serious risks these pose to individuals and property. The police explained that such behaviors can lead to direct injuries such as burns, disfigurement, eye injury.

His Majesty the Sultan greets the King of Jordan on the occasion of his country's Independence Day and the President of Argentina on the occasion of his country's National Day. The Ministry of Culture, Sports, and Youth confirms that it is working on launching quality programs to discover young talents and reveals in its media meeting the creation of a department to care for the talented. And the National Competitiveness Committee is exploring ways to enhance the performance of the Sultanate of Oman in international indicators. That was the news in details. Thank you for listening.

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It's Asma here, and here's your traffic update. We've got some traffic piling up on the 18th of November Street as you are approaching Al-Moj roundabout. Some heavy traffic on the Sultan Qaboos Road as you're heading towards Malah, just around Al-Ghubra. It slows down a bit, only for it to be heavy, picking up heavy, as you are approaching Burj Al-Sahwa. Heavy traffic surrounding Mazoon Street as you are heading towards the Shabab Street. Muscat Expressway seems to be free-flowing, no major delays. There's a little bit of traffic around Al-Khod exit, but you should be fine. That's it for me. Let me know if I missed out on anything. WhatsApp us your traffic updates on 7244-2007. That is 7244-2007. 90.4 Oman FM, it's Asma here, and that was your traffic update. Bis salama and drive safe.

1FM, it's Esma here. Welcome back to Muscat Candid. We've been asking you the question of the day for today. A last recap, guys, for today's question of the day. What do you do? What do you do when you are bored? Now, we've been talking about how sometimes boring can be good. Some might even call it a privilege, a gift. So I've done a little research, I've done a little Googling, right? And I've realized something. I've realized that boring moments are good because they can act as a reset button for your mind. It could give your brain some space to spark creativity, process some deeper thoughts that you maybe did not process before, and even reduce mental exhaustion. We're constantly consuming information, we're busy, we're on the run, we do a lot. Some downtime could allow us, our minds, our bodies, to just relax for a little bit. To have some downtime from needing to wander and solve problems or overthink. Now, here are some reasons for why boredom can benefit your brain. First of all, thank you so much for participating in today's question of the day. Thank you for all the answers that came through. We do relate to each other way more than we think we do, and that's what I learned from today's answers. Back to why boredom can benefit your brain. A, it could spark creativity. When you have nothing to do, your brain might enter its default mode in a way. So if you're the type of person that likes to be creative and likes to do things, boredom can spark that. Again, I am no expert, but this is true. It might not work for everybody, but it could. I think boredom is good even for kids sometimes. Just to spark their creativity to, you know, maybe we should leave them to be bored a little bit. Not saying this applies to anybody, to everybody, but if you really think about it, yeah. Because I'm thinking about my niece, right? She's 9. And I'm like, what if we just let her be bored for a little bit? Because she complains. She goes like, I am bored. I'm like, okay, what if we just let her be bored? I wonder what could pop up. Also, boredom can promote reflection, constant distractions, doom scrolling, being at work, having to, I don't know, keep it together in general. Could keep you from exploring some deep questions that you need to ask yourself. So boredom will force you to slow down and reflect on personal meaning and even reassess your goals. Every now and then you need to sit down and, you know, and set your intentions all over again. This is something I need to do every now and then, is resetting my intention. Yes, I have the intention of, let's say, working hard, right, and achieving this specific goal for reason 1, 2, 3, 4. I have to go back with my intentions and reassess it all over again and set my intention all over again. It helps me be motivated. It helps me stay in line as well. And believe it or not, it keeps me very, very grounded. Being bored can recharge the mind. It can recharge the mind. A boring break could lower your stress and even prevent burnout. That's a big one for people that work a lot like me. And I know a lot of you guys relate. Here are some of the things you can do to embrace the good boredom. Maybe we can give the phone a break, you know? Let's ditch it. Let's give it a break. It's time we go for a walk or wait in a queue or, I don't know, just leave it somewhere in the car where we take an hour or two walk on a beach. We need to also maybe one of the ways you can embrace good boredom is by trying some distraction-free chores. There is something so peaceful about quietly making a cup of tea. And what I mean by quietly making a cup of tea is taking your time to slowly make a cup of tea. You know, you take the water, put it, you start boiling it, you get your sugar, your tea, and you just quietly make a cup of tea. And once that tea is done, you have a seat and you quietly consume and drink the tea.
There is something very meditative about just simply slowing down and doing things that are distraction-free. So instead of, like, you know, not being able to sit in silence or listening to podcasts or music all the time, sometimes it's nice to just kind of allow our thoughts to naturally wander. Also, let's create tech-free zones for everybody. For everybody. Maybe we should start a business. You know, I'm going to call it the Boring Center, where you come to disconnect. I'm sure there are a lot of yoga retreats that people can go to. 90.4, I'm on FM. It's Esma here. Thank you so much for hanging out with me today. I had so much fun. Catch us again tomorrow, 12 p.m. all the way to 3. For now, though, keep on listening. You got the Sunset Drive by Bubs at 4 p.m. And do follow us on Instagram at imonfm.om for all our latest content. Thank you so much for tuning in, for listening, for all your support. I gotta sign off. I gotta say my goodbyes. Stay hydrated, beautiful people. Let me see you here again tomorrow. Bye.

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90.4. Yeah, we back for more. 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One thing I know for sure is you'll never be bored on 90.4.

0: This is the Sunset Drive. Thank you for tuning in. I'm your host, Yusuf.
1: And this is Nadia. How are you doing today, Yusuf?
0: Alhamdulillah, feeling quite all right. What about you?
1: How was your weekend?
0: It was not bad at all. You know, it was quite relaxed.
1: Yeah.
0: What about yours?
1: I had an awesome weekend.
0: Yeah, why was it awesome?
1: Because I saw two movies.
0: Oh, which movies?
1: I saw Michael, and I went to see Obsession at the theaters.
0: Ooh.
1: Remember we talked about Obsession the other day?
0: Yeah, we did.
1: Guys, I really want to talk about it.
0: Okay, talk. Let's talk about it. Did it exceed your expectations?
1: Beyond.
0: Really?
1: Beyond exceed my expectations. Oh. I really didn't know what to expect going into it, by the way, because I saw that it had insane reviews on Rotten Tomatoes, 96% positive rating,
0: wow.
1: And it's a horror movie. So I was like, who is about to rate a horror movie that highly? Mm-hmm. But it was such a uniquely told story.
0: Okay.
1: And I went a little deeper into it, and it was done by a 26-year-old YouTuber.
0: Oh?
1: This guy.
0: Who's the YouTuber?
1: His name is Curry.
0: Curry.
1: Yes, hold on, let me get the director of this movie's name. Director of Obsession's name is Curry Barker.
0: Curry Barker.
1: Curry Barker, and okay. He is only like 26 years old, and I was so in awe of just the creativity behind this movie.
0: Wow.
1: The actress in it is amazing.
0: Okay.
1: Okay, we discussed briefly what it's about, and it's this cautionary tale about how you can get what you want. But part of that is also what your wish reveals about you. And this is such a spooky, horrifying story because, one, the main character is a self-proclaimed nice guy called Bear.
0: Okay.
1: You know
0: you
1: that.
0: You already know this is the start of a horror story.
1: Oh, Yusuf, this, I think the director was trying to play up that name, you know?
0: And was he the type of nice guy who was like, girls don't like me because I'm a nice guy,
1: Yusuf,
0: and girls don't like nice guys?
1: Imagine a horror movie around that.
0: Yeah.
1: And then making every wish of the nice guy come true, what you realize is the horror isn't your wish coming true, but what your wish says about you as a person.
0: Wow.
1: How you don't even value anything else in your life other than the validation of people who, like, even if it's an unconsenting validation, at least, like, this person is obsessed with you. And it was genuinely horrifying.
0: Yeah, that's
1: but
0: like
1: I really enjoyed it, and it was also quite funny, and I really enjoyed it, honestly. It's the most Gen Z movie I've ever seen, but I mean that in a good way. Like, I think there hasn't been a movie like this before.
0: Really? So it's like, it's an original concept.
1: Completely.
0: That's so
1: I mean,
0: unique.
1: It still had some horror movie tropes. There were some kind of jump scare-ish things, but it was very much a social horror. I would put it with, have you seen Get Out?
0: Yes.
1: I would put it with something like Get Out or the horror movie Pearl or just things that are more about human horrors,
0: okay.
1: Emotional horrors, psychological horrors, rather than like, oh my God, a ghost, a demon. Because at first I thought it had to do with possession, and it actually has more to do with obsession and just being denied agency as a human. It was horrific.
0: Nice.
1: Very horrific. And the tension between wanting to be seen as a person and treated as someone with agency versus being forced to conform to somebody else's wish against your will. Like, she was still aware.
0: Wow.
1: But she was fighting her awareness to fulfill the wish of this guy.
0: Goodness.
1: Because he was like, I need her to love me more than everyone.
0: Wow.
1: Guys, this is why magic is illegal.
0: Yeah.
1: Honestly, black magic is, when you watch this movie, you realize it's so horrifying to ever wish obsession onto somebody else.
0: Yeah.
1: It's crippling. But I really liked it. And I don't know, guys, if you're squeamish, especially about animals, don't see this movie.
0: Okay.
1: But I would be really curious if you did see this movie. Our WhatsApp number is 724420007. Let us know if you liked it. It's a great month for horror movie lovers. And also, I went to see Michael with my mom.
0: Oh, how was it?
1: Okay, first of all, Michael Jackson is so precious.
0: Oh, yeah.
1: One of the purest souled people. And he really embodied pure whimsy, pure just following his heart.
0: Mm-hmm.
1: And the struggle between following your heart and all the social obligations that come with being a very successful person. But he was so pure and such a kind person. He loved animals. I didn't know that he had that many animals just chilling in his house. Like, I knew about him having a pet monkey, but apparently he also had a pet llama, a pet giraffe, a pet, just so many different animals, a pet boa constrictor.
0: Cool.
1: He just had this insane love for creatures and for life. He was so sweet to people in the hospital, to children, to everybody else in his life. But I think I did think the movie was like a little bit too much of a concert, you know, like they spent a long time performing his songs.
0: Yeah.
1: And then I thought about it, and maybe it was like that because we're never gonna ever see Michael Jackson live in our lifetime.
0: Yeah. And I think that was the appeal for a lot of people. They loved the aspect of the movie that made it similar to a musical.
1: I think you need to see it.
0: Yeah?
1: Yeah. Maybe. Honestly, has anybody out there read The Artist's Way?
0: I know of the book.
1: It's a book I kind of force onto every creative person in my life that I see struggling. Because I think that Michael Jackson just naturally lived the life that The Artist's Way tries to recommend to people. So he used affirmations constantly. He really followed his heart and chose himself, even at the cost of people in his family. He also just followed his whimsy. He was like, I want to get these toys. I want to have a pet. I want to have a pet monkey. I want to, you know, he collected a lot of different experiences and used the different impressions from those experiences to inform his music and his creative direction. His music videos were meant to be seen as short films, and he incorporated so many different cultures, and intentionally he was trying to use his music as a way to unite people and cease the divide between like black and white that was so prevalent culturally in the US during his time.
0: Yeah.
1: So I thought it was a cool story. He's an actual icon, a legendary performer and person, and I don't think we'll ever have anything quite like him ever again.
0: Perhaps.
1: And you need to see this movie.
0: Inshallah. Dear listener, let us know if you have seen the movie, what you thought of it, if you did, and also I want to know what people's thoughts are on what's the obsession?
1: Yes.
0: That new movie obsession. Let us know if you think it is worth the watch, if you would watch it again, how you feel about it. Nadia really liked it.
1: And any of the other movies that you've seen. I feel like we're really warming up to cinema season.
0: Yeah, summertime.
1: And I'm actually looking forward to being in the theaters all summer. There's movies I'm excited to see. And I feel like because of obsession, I'm actually excited for the future of cinema.
0: Yeah.
1: And I think it has to do with this might be one of the youngest movie makers right now that are doing really well. Yusuf, this movie had a $750,000 budget, and it's made millions so far. I think 100 million. In returns.
0: Incredible.
1: Imagine making something with like a limited amount of money only for that to become a sensation at the box office. This guy really hit it big because he had a really good product on his hands.
0: If you have an original creative thought and you bring it to fruition, then people are going to love it, especially in today's cookie cutter age.
1: Desert. Yeah. Desert of creativity. One exactly. of the most creative things I've seen in a long time, just because of the execution. Because it just took so many bold risks, and I think it's going to ruffle a lot of feathers, because I've already seen a lot of discussion about it online, where people were saying that the female character was the villain in this. Oh my goodness.
0: Yeah.
1: And then they were just like, oh, but my wife acts like this. Mm-hmm. Like, oh, I don't think that was the point of the movie.
0: We have a message, by the way.
1: Hi, messenger.
0: We got two messages.
1: One Hello, is from everyone.
0: Sue.
1: Hi, Sue.
0: But Sue said something that kind of like makes a joke about another listener. And we've made the same joke many, many times. So I want to give that person a little break from these jokes. But shout out to you, Sue. Thank you so much for tuning in. And let us know if you've seen any of these movies. We also have a message from Juan.
1: Hi, Juan.
0: Juan says, waiting for Michael on streaming. Do you think it's worth waiting for, or should Juan go to the cinema and watch it?
1: I think unless you're a really big Michael Jackson fan, you could probably let it come to streaming. Because I thought that the story was great. The acting was phenomenal. I just also think it could also be enjoyed at home. Because also, I think I'm the wrong person for this movie because the song I was looking forward to seeing played was not performed at all. There's just a plethora of other Michael Jackson tracks were played. Mm. And the one song I was waiting for, which was Smooth Criminal, did not, not present.
0: Did it not play?
1: Yes.
0: Okay. Juan says he's excited for Spider-Man and Avengers. Those movies.
1: Oh, yeah, those are also coming out. Mm-hmm. I'm excited for Backrooms.
0: Okay, cool.
1: Which is There's coming out this week.
0: Lots of good movies coming out this year.
1: Do you watch horror movies, Yusuf?
0: I don't zombie mind them. Movies. I like zombie movies. I don't mind a good horror movie. I just don't like jump scares. I feel like they're cheap and they don't scare me. They shock me. Mm-hmm. You know what I mean? And I don't like being shocked like that. So unless I know for sure it's going to be a really good horror movie, I'll usually avoid it because a lot of these just rely on the shock value and jump scares.
1: Yeah, and I think the thing is they've become so predictable, it's really hard to do like a good and juicy jump scare. And I will say, I kind of predicted all of I predicted most of the things that would happen in the movie that I saw, but it's also like the way it happened and the inevitability of the worst case scenario is still, it does something to you psychologically. And one of the things that I love about watching horror movies, like, I gotta see them in the cinema because I don't want to have that energy in my room.
0: I rebuke it.
1: I rebuke this energy. I think it's really fun to see horror movies in the cinema because you just watching scary stuff with people and feeling everyone else on the edge of their seat and everyone else laughing at awkward moments. Like, there is something really enjoyable about that. And I really also enjoy it at the end of a horror movie when you just feel the catharsis of like the lights coming back on and you're like, okay, that's over.
0: That is a good feeling.
1: Yes.
0: For sure. But yeah, thank you for sharing that, Nadia. Also, dear listener, let us know what you recommend. What are you watching? What are you excited for in terms of movies? There are so many good movies coming out this year for every genre, and there's so much to look forward to.
1: Definitely. And please stay tuned because later today, after around 5:30 p.m., we do have a guest, and it's this lovely lady. Her name is Charlotte Ribota, and she is known online for being a French solo female adventurer, and she's traveled across different continents with her car called Rafiki. So stay tuned for that. We're going to have her here, and we're gonna just discuss her adventures, discuss her experiences being on the road alone, and what she's learned along the way, and what she's doing here in Muscat. So join us then for that. And until then, though, we're gonna enjoy some music, especially the song that I was hoping to see in the Michael movie that wasn't there.

0: We are back. Thank you for tuning in to the Sunset Drop. I'm your host, Yusuf.
1: This is Nadia. And Yusuf, you know that I am pretty obsessed these days.
0: Oh, with a song?
1: With a song by Olivia Rodrigo.
0: Indeed, indeed.
1: It's the song Drop Dead.
0: Yeah.
1: But I saw something the other day of a man who covered it on his own.
0: Oh.
1: There is a musician. His name is Daniel Seavey. And okay. I just encountered this guy and I've been blown away by his content. So basically, he is an American singer, songwriter, and multi-instrumentalist who mastered 20 instruments.
0: Wow.
1: 20 instruments.
0: 20.
1: Yes.
0: Any particular type or all types?
1: So he can play the cello, the drums, the guitar, just several different ways of expressing yourself. Like, he mastered the piano by the age of 3, which is crazy. He's been able to play things by ear ever since. And wow. In 2015, at 15 years old, he competed on American Idol. And he made it to the top 9.
0: Okay.
1: And I saw this guy do a cover from bottom to top of the song Drop Dead by just hearing it for the first time. And he does it with looper pedals. Do you know what looper pedals are?
0: Yes, I do.
1: Basically, looper pedals record what you're playing and play it back on continuous repeat.
0: Yep.
1: And I was really blown away by this guy's talent and skill. And it really gave me so much... Again, Gen Z's onto something. They are doing their own thing and it looks beautiful. And I wanted to share... you can't see the video, but I wanted to play a part of the clip of him going from top to bottom in creating the looper pedal experience on like 6 instruments.
0: Okay,
1: so I'm going to play it from my phone for you guys. So he's told here, so this is him listening to Drop Dead, and then he tries to figure it out by ear on his cello. And he says here, I have looper pedals. So he starts building the melody with the cello.
0: Mm-hmm.
1: And he always starts every video with the cello. And then that goes on loop. And then he goes from the cello, I think, to the drums. Let me just... Yeah, then he goes to the percussion. So while the cello part is playing, he then goes to the drum part. And then he builds from the drum part to the... He adds a layer of keyboard to add dimension. And I saw him also do this for Viva La Vida. I was like, what? And then he adds an electric guitar element and then an acoustic guitar element. And then he waits at some point for his brother to get him the lyrics of the song. But while he's waiting, so wait, I'm gonna pull up the part where he starts like vocalizing and harmonizing this. Wait, where does this happen? So here's him playing it, and then he adds... Oh, that's his harmonizing. So he built this whole thing on his own.
0: Wow.
1: And now he gets the phone from his brother, and he's going to start singing the song.

0: Imagine being talented like that.
1: I've always loved loop state. Back in the day, they used to call them loop stations.
0: Loop stations.
1: Yeah, and I've always loved a good loop station, either remix or they were used a lot by beatboxers.
0: Really? That's so genius.
1: And so beatboxers would use them to create these really magical pieces. I think I had one at one point.
0: Where?
1: A long time
0: ago.
1: I
0: need it.
1: It was a gift. I don't think it works anymore. It was from like more than a decade ago that I got it. But yeah, loop stations are incredible if you know how to use them. And they take so much skill to use because you need to be perfect with the timing or the loop isn't going to be on point with everything.
0: Yeah, and this guy, so Daniel Seavey's shows is just him asking the audience like, hey, show me a song. And I will build it from the bottom up using that same method and playing and performing the entire piece just by hearing it from ear. So he starts with the electric cello and then he adds the percussion, the piano, the guitars, and the vocals. And it's honestly mind-blowing that somebody could run a one-man show this way and kind of goals for me because I've always admired people who could play multiple instruments at once. But when I saw this cover of Dropped, because like it's the song that's most stuck in my head right now, so then this video arrived in my algorithm and I was like, thank God for this song that I could discover Daniel Seavey through it.
1: Wow. Okay. Sue is saying, imagine having a video montage of your wedding to this version of the song.
0: Oh my God. Manifestation? Wow. I have been seeing as a TikTok trend, people will literally post shot by shot themselves stalking someone online, DMing that person. Then the next one is like them and that person getting married.
1: Boom.
0: So yeah. I was like, is this the way? Have we been wrongly advised?
1: They say shoot your shot, right?
0: Yeah, I mean, because everyone's like, no, women should never make a move. But, like, Olivia Rodrigo made a move.
1: Yeah.
0: So if Olivia Rodrigo can do it, guys, maybe your husband is just one DM away.
1: Perhaps.
0: One ballsy DM away. In the meantime, I thought we could enjoy the original song, but I urge you all to look up Daniel Seavey online. His last name is spelled S-E-A-V-E-Y. And be prepared for just the most mind-blowing experience of just a man hearing a song for the first time and playing it on different instruments and performing it in front of a crowd.
1: All right, so up next we got Olivia Rodrigo,
0: Woo!
1: Drop Dead.

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2: Yeah, we back for more. With a lot in store. One thing I know for sure is you'll never be bored on 90.4. We are back. Thank you for tuning into the Sunset Drive. I'm your host, Yusuf.
3: This is Nadia. And Yusuf, in your opinion, what is charisma?
2: Charisma.
3: Yeah. Like, who is a charismatic person or qualities of a charismatic person that
2: I guess
3: come to mind?
2: A person who is likable by a majority of people that they are around.
3: Yeah.
2: Right? Like, they just have very likable traits. They maybe crack a joke. They're funny. They're confident. Right? Or they say interesting, creative things out of the ordinary.
3: Yeah, it's something that you can't really explain, but you can't help but be drawn to someone because of this quality in them.
2: Yes.
3: And you just can't help but be charmed by them.
2: Perhaps.
3: And I really felt like Michael Jackson had weirdly so much charisma for being such a

0: Struck by how odd he was. Everyone around him just thought he was really strange. And there were people who, but nobody seemed to judge him for it, you know? Like, he was so outwardly weird. And yet people loved and wanted to protect him because of those qualities. Like, I really liked the character of his bodyguard because his bodyguard would see how sweet and, charming and inspiring of a character Michael Jackson was, and he would just want to protect that. And he was inspired to protect Michael Jackson because of it. And it had me thinking about what is this quality and what is charisma? And I managed to, okay, I do this thing where if I have a question, I just ask Google Scholar and then I find research papers and see what they have to say about what it means to be this thing. So I found a few research papers about what makes somebody charismatic. And the first one is something published in the Review of General Psychology, and it's a paper called Emotion, Social Functions, and Psychopathology. And it describes how the most magnetic people are emotionally expressive in an authentic way. So they aren't artificing their reactions genuinely in that moment. These people are reacting truthfully. So it looks like maybe laughing genuinely at a joke that somebody made, or expressing, seeing something's about to happen and being genuinely excited about it. In the Michael movie, I thought it was an example of this where anytime somebody expressed or acted in a kind way towards Michael Jackson, he thanked them. He always said, "Thank you. Thank you so much." And he genuinely looked grateful. And I feel like that maybe is what made people want to help him so much, is he was so expressive of gratitude to everyone around him, in a way that seemed very authentic and I think made him very memorable in the way that he interacted with others. But let us know, dear listener, if you've ever seen this in your life, how you feel about it. Right now, we're talking about some researched ways that charisma presents itself. What do you think, Yusuf? Like, have you, when you encounter someone and think, whoa, this person's so charismatic, is this something that strikes you, like they're so authentic in the way they react?
1: Possibly, yeah. I think emotionally expressive is a good one. But obviously not dramatic or toxic in that same way.
0: Yeah, it's a fine line between somebody you can tell is kind of performatively acting over the top.
1: Yeah.
0: And someone who's genuinely, you can tell that they're operating from a place of authenticity.
1: Yes.
0: And I do think what was so precious about the Michael movie is that he, what I really liked how he said thank you to everybody.
1: Yeah.
0: And the people around him seemed so warmed by his gratitude. And even his bodyguard was also just inspired by him. And I really feel like things you can learn from movies like this is the way these people act is something that creates a ripple effect on the lives around them. And so I was really inspired by the way that it's very clear he was such a charismatic individual, not because he was socially perfect, but because he was genuinely grateful for all the help that he received throughout his life. And if you have any thoughts on this or any comments, dear listener, let us know on our WhatsApp number, which is 7244207.
1: We got a message from Red Panda.
0: Hey, Red Panda.
1: Red Panda says, "I hate posers."
0: Yeah. Can you tell when someone's being inauthentic?
1: I
0: Because
1: feel
0: I
1: like
0: feel
1: I
0: like you
1: can.
0: can.
1: Yeah, I feel like you just kind of develop this almost uncanny valley, but for emotions. Does that
0: Yeah.
1: make sense? Like they're just not being real about it. They're maybe trying to garner some kind of pity, for example, but it's not something that works to scale,
0: Yeah.
1: you know?
0: I just don't think people in real life are meant to be actors.
1: Yeah.
0: You know, like, but also, I did hear a thing about how acting is the ultimate empathy. So maybe if you're a good actor, you could make it seem like you're being genuine. But I think at the end of the day, you want to, I think one small thing you can do to appear more charismatic is genuinely be and express gratefulness towards people who help you. And I
1: Okay.
0: think that makes a difference. Honestly, it makes all the difference, by the way, where people are like, thank you for saying that or expressing that or doing that. And that is something I found so inspiring about Michael Jackson's character in the movie.

0: movie. Like, he, when he said thank you to people, you could tell it was from his heart.
1: Yeah.
0: And so the next thing I discovered about ways that charisma represents or presents itself is from a book called The Journal of, or sorry, a review called The Journal of Personality. And it talks, it's by this guy called Kashten, and this was published in 2011. And he says curiosity is a way to make a conversation alive, because people prefer to feel like they're being explored rather than they're being examined, which is an interesting distinction. What do you think? Like, what's the difference between feeling like you're being explored by a conversation versus examined?
1: I guess it's more, let's say I ask you, what do you do for a living, right? And you're like, oh, I work as a radio host. Maybe there are two different questions that would differentiate that. One would be,
0: how much money do you make?
1: How much money do you make doing that?
0: Oh.
1: The other would be, oh, do you love it?
0: Yeah.
1: What kinds of things do you get up to when you're doing your job, right? Versus, oh, were you able to progress on your journey? You know, like that type of thing. How, I think some people just want to pocket check you.
0: Yeah.
1: They want to bag check you, see how much money you're making. They were examining your life, maybe trying to compare their own life to yours. But other people genuinely want to know if you're happy, or want to learn a thing or two about this field that, you know, because, you know, people, like, let's say you, for example, you don't always meet a radio host, right? So maybe a person who's never met a radio host before would be like, I want to know a little bit more about that.
0: Yeah, what's it like?
1: That, what's that like for you?
0: Yeah, this reminds me of years ago, Yusuf, because Yusuf is, or he used to be quite, like, socially popular, way more than me. And I remember asking him before there was a gathering, I was like, Yusuf, what do I do? How do I make friends? And you told me, you were like, just ask people if they like what they do with their life.
1: Yeah.
0: Just ask people about their life and ask them if they like it and if they're happy. And I was like, okay. And then I tried to memorize it. I was like, okay. And then, I don't know, I still struggle with it, though, because, like, I find I make way too much eye contact or none at all. So it's something that we all figure out eventually. But this is one of the things that really helps you socially, is to just maintain a state of curiosity at all times. I mean, it's really hard because, of course, you want to talk about yourself. But actually, letting other people talk about themselves makes you a much more likable presence socially.
1: It's true. People are interesting.
0: Yeah.
1: Generally, everybody is interesting if you dive deep enough or you ask them the right questions. I've always thought that there's not a single person out there who is truly just uninformed about everything. You know, even someone who doesn't know anything about most things will know so much about one or two things.
0: Exactly. And once you get them talking about that one thing, you've both hit the jackpot.
1: Yeah.
0: Because they're going to be happier to and excited to talk about something that they're passionate about. And you get to learn something from them.
1: Yeah. And their you always know when their eyes light up.
0: Yes.
1: That's
0: it's the best moment ever.
1: Yep. We got a message, by the way, from Nalomino.
0: Hi, Nalomino.
1: Nalomino says, William Shakespeare, all the world's a stage and all the men and women merely players.
0: True. True. Mm. Also, Nalomino, don't you also play 20 instruments?
1: Yeah, I think so.
0: Because earlier we were talking about this one performer. His name is Daniel Seavey, and he uses looper pedals to incorporate different instruments into his performances. Okay, I'm going to try to get through this because we have to do it before the news. There's a paper called The Psychology of Life Stories that published something about how being a personally fulfilled person actually makes you more likable to others, because when you filled your own cup with your own joyful experiences and your own ability to enjoy your time on your own, this actually blunts your need to prove yourself in front of people.
1: Okay.
0: Because when you're someone who's fulfilled enough by the experiences you've had, by your having random hobbies, going to exhibitions, by doing more and more things alone, you no longer, like, you've fulfilled something in yourself that no longer communicates for the purpose of receiving validation. And you are able to actually talk to people from a place of genuine curiosity because you've filled your own cup. You're not going to people out of desperation for them to like you. You already like yourself. You already enjoy the time you spend with yourself. So when you talk to others, you're able to just hear them out. Like, it's a disposition that forms because of filling your own cup.
1: Yeah. There's also a thing, by the way, about being effortless.
0: Yeah.
1: When there's a difference between trying too hard and being effortless.
0: Yeah.
1: And when a person is trying too hard, it feels forced.
0: Like you can sense the hunger.
1: There's a tension.
0: Yes.
1: You know, versus effortless feels light. They're

0: floating through the conversation, which is always a good thing. We got a message from John Spring.
1: Hey, John Spring. Oh my God, it was cool to see you the other day.
0: He says, hello, radio host. Do you like your job? He's a charismatic guy. What a charismatic question.
1: So much charisma.
0: John Spring, I appreciate you. Alhamdulillah, I do love my job. What about you, Nadia?
1: Alhamdulillah, I love this job. I love coming here every day, and I love sharing all the things I've learned with you guys. I have one more thing that I got on this note of charisma, okay. Which is that warmth and competence come from making people feel noticed. So not just physically noticed, like me saying, oh my gosh, nice green dish, Dasha Yusuf.
0: Yeah.
1: It's not just that, but it's like, whoa, you seem very present. You are such a calm and collected human being.
0: Interesting.
1: So making people feel psychologically noticed by remembering details about them, or seeing that they, or connecting things that they've said in the past to ways they're presenting themselves now, is a way to help people feel like you're receiving them. And that actually helps them feel like they matter, which is something that all people seek in their social interactions.
0: Okay.
1: So I hope that this helped you and you can go out into the world and maybe, not just for the sake of seeming more charismatic, but just more open towards others and happy to see them. I think they would love that, and you would love that too.
0: For sure. We just really quickly before we take our little break, we have two voice messages from Nalumino. I'm just going to play them.
2: One of my mom's guides for life, if I may call it that way, is people should leave your company feeling good about themselves.
0: Mm-hmm.
2: And that's a good way to live life by.
0: I agree.
2: Another pearl of wisdom from my mom was that your biggest ambition should be to be yourself. And she qualified that by saying that you should be the best version of yourself.
0: Definitely. People leaving an interaction with you and feeling good about themselves, or just feeling good in general, is always a surefire way to make sure that you are a good presence in everybody's lives.
1: Indeed.
0: Know what I mean? We have a couple more messages coming in. However, Sue says, are you wearing a green dish, Dasha? I am wearing a green dish, Dasha. I didn't even realize.
1: That's so perceptive of you.
0: When Nadia said that, I didn't even realize she was like maybe subconsciously talking about me.
1: I was literally talking about you.
0: I had no idea. I forgot what I was wearing for a moment. But we do have to take a little break in preparation for the 5 p.m. news. Stay tuned for that if you'd like to be updated on what's happening locally, regionally, and internationally. We'll be back shortly afterwards with some more Sunset Vibes. And we have a guest coming in to chit-chat with us about her travels and adventure, so that should be very, very interesting. Do stay tuned for that. Like I said, around maybe 5:15 or so, we should be back. But in the meantime, enjoy the music.

Good evening. This is the 5 p.m. news on Radio Sultanate of Oman. First, the headlines. His Majesty the Sultan greets the King of Jordan on the occasion of his country's Independence Day and the President of Argentina on the occasion of his country's National Day. The Ministry of Culture, Sports and Youth confirms that it is working on launching quality programs to discover young talents and reveals in its media briefing the creation of a department to care for the talented. And the National Competitiveness Committee is exploring ways to enhance the performance of the Sultanate of Oman in international indicators. Those were the headlines, and now for the news in detail. His Majesty Sultan Haytham bin Tariq sent a cable of greetings to His Majesty King Abdullah II ibn al-Hussein, King of the Hashemite Kingdom of Jordan, on the occasion of his country's Independence Day. His Majesty the Sultan also sent a cable of greetings to His Excellency President Javier Milei, President of the Argentine Republic, on the occasion of his country's National Day. You're listening to Radio Sultanate of Oman. The Ministry of Culture, Sports and Youth reviewed in its achievements and performance indicators for 2025 during its media briefing today, along with its strategic projects for the next phase in the culture, sports and youth sectors. His Excellency Sayyid Saud bin Hilal al-Busaidi, Minister of Culture, Sports and Youth, stated that the culture, sports and youth sectors represent an integrated national system for human development, strengthening Omani identity, enhancing quality of life, and empowering youth. His Excellency emphasized that the achievements of the past period are a continuation of the generous support these sectors receive from His Majesty Sultan Haytham bin Tariq and the gracious care and diligent follow-up provided by His Highness Sayyid Diyazan bin Haytham Al Sa'id. His Excellency, the Minister of Culture, Sports and Youth, also added that the ministry will work during the next phase to launch a series of high-quality programs and events aimed at discovering, developing, and building the capabilities of young talent and creating an enabling environment for their growth and development. The National Competitiveness Committee, in its first meeting of the year, reviewed the latest developments in international indicators monitored by the National Competitiveness Office in the Sultanate of Oman's advanced performance in several international indicators. The committee also discussed the most prominent challenges facing national teams and ways to address them, thereby strengthening integration among relevant entities and supporting the Sultanate of Oman's progress in international reports and indicators. The meeting was chaired by His Excellency Dr. Khamis bin Saif al-Jabri, Minister of Economy. Oman Airport signed a partnership agreement with Singapore's Changi Airport to enhance the commercial development of Muscat International Airport and elevate the passenger and shopping experience within the airport. This partnership reflects Oman Airport's commitment to adopting global best practices and leveraging the internationally recognized expertise of Changi Airports International to strengthen operational excellence, diversify revenue streams, and create added value across all components of the airport ecosystem. This agreement is part of ongoing efforts to enhance the competitiveness of Muscat International Airport and reinforce its position as a leading regional aviation gateway. The Ministry of Transport, Communications and Information Technology is implementing a comprehensive traffic plan to manage traffic flow during the Muscat Expressway expansion project. This plan aims to ensure smooth traffic flow, minimize disruption to road users, and enhance road safety. The project extends from the Qiram intersection to Halban, covering approximately 60 kilometers at a cost exceeding 157 million Omani riyals. Construction is scheduled to begin in the third quarter of this year, with a completion period of 36 months in addition to 60 days for preparations. The ministry explained that the traffic plan includes phased traffic diversions, avoiding peak hour work whenever possible, prioritizing work that does not affect existing lanes,
providing clear signage, maintaining continuous coordination with relevant authorities, and conducting on-site monitoring to guarantee smooth traffic flow. The wilaya of Sohar is witnessing the implementation of a package of development and service projects that reflect the rapid development trends taking place in the wilaya across various economic, tourism, service and infrastructure sectors. The total cost of these projects exceeds 14.8 million Omani riyals, and they range from developing roads and infrastructure, upgrading public spaces and facilities, and implementing economic and investment projects, in addition to tourism and recreational projects that contribute to enhancing the aesthetic and economic assets of the governorate. Among the most prominent projects currently underway in the wilaya of Sohar are the Phase 2 expansion of the car sales complex, the rehabilitation and upgrading of An-Nuzha Road, the Majis Waterfront Development Project, the Sohar Bridge Beautification Project, and other projects that enhance the urban, economic and tourism aspects of the wilaya. The Municipal Council of South Al-Batana Governorate reviewed several service and development projects across the governorate's various districts during its fifth meeting of the year. The council discussed the waterfront project in Barka, the establishment of a park in the Al-Mahalil area of Nakhl, the construction of shoulders for the main road from Al-Awabi roundabout to the entrance of Wadi Bani Kharous, and the flood protection measures in the Musallamat area of Wadi Al-Ma'awil. They also considered a request to construct drainage tunnels in Wadi Al-Hafri and Wadi Al-Khuwairat in Barka. The meeting was chaired by His Excellency Engineer Mas'ud bin Sa'id Al-Hashimi, Governor of South Al-Batana. The Ministry of Heritage and Tourism released the second issue of its scientific bulletin, Athar. The bulletin documents and publishes the results of archaeological surveys and excavation conducted by archaeological missions under the Ministry's supervision at various archaeological sites throughout the Sultanate of Oman. This new issue documents the work of the 2023 to 2024 season through 15 scientific reports showcasing the most significant discoveries and findings achieved by the archaeological missions, reflecting the growing research activity in the field of archaeology. With the advent of Eid al-Adha, the Royal Oman Police urged drivers to exercise caution and vigilance while traveling during the holiday, avoiding speeding, remaining focused on the road, and paying particular attention while driving on internal roads in public areas due to increased pedestrian traffic. The police also called for refraining from dangerous behaviors such as celebratory gunfire and urged parents to supervise their children and prevent them from playing in the streets in unsafe areas, as well as prohibiting them from using firecrackers and fireworks, given the serious risks these pose to individuals and property. The police explained that such behaviors can lead to direct injuries such as burns, disfigurement, eye injuries and hearing damage, in addition to the potential for starting fires, are causing panic. The police emphasized that firing weapons and using or possessing firecrackers are legal violations punishable by law. This was the news in detail. Now once more the headlines. His Majesty the Sultan greets the King of Jordan on the occasion of his country's Independence Day and the President of Argentina on the occasion of his country's National Day. The Ministry of Culture, Sports and Youth confirms that it is working on launching quality programs to discover young talents and reveals in its media briefing the creation of a department to care for the talented. The National Competitiveness Committee is exploring ways to enhance the performance of the Sultanate of Oman in international indicators. This was the 5 p.m. news on Radio Sultanate of Oman, presented to you by Afra Amr and produced to you by Ahmed Al-Arimi. Our next bulletin will be at 9 p.m. Till that time, stay safe and have a lovely evening.

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0: This is the Sunset Drive. Thank you for tuning in. I'm your host, Yusuf.
1: This is Nadia. And dear listener, at around 5:30, we do have a really interesting guest coming in to visit. Her name is Charlene Ribota from France, and she's a female solo adventurer who travels the world in her modified Toyota called Rafiki. Oh. So it's going to be, we have a lot of questions for her. And if you want to partake in that conversation with us, it's going to happen after 5:30 when she arrives. Let's hope she is driving safely on the unfamiliar streets of Muscat. And you can also message in your questions for her at our WhatsApp number, which is 724-42007.
0: Exciting.
1: In the meantime, though, I wanted to talk about something that happened hundreds of years ago.
0: Okay.
1: And it has to do with ketchup.
0: Okay, cool.
1: Okay, Yusuf, true or false, ketchup used to be prescribed for all ailments as a medicine.
0: It is true. I know about this.
1: How do you know about that?
0: I don't know. I've seen enough random facts to come across this one. At
1: oh, okay.
0: Some point.
1: Well, Yusuf, in the 1830s, ketchup was prescribed as a cure-all for various ailments like indigestion, tummy troubles, rheumatism, and other sicknesses by an Ohio physician named Dr. John Cook Bennett.
0: Okay.
1: And he claimed that because it was made from tomatoes, they had incredible healing powers, and a really concentrated amount of tomato is put into ketchup, so you can be healed by ketchup. And they even wanted there to be a ketchup pill.
0: Oh.
1: Yes, there even used to be actually a ketchup pill, and they would give this to people to upset their stomach. Yeah, so that
0: to upset their stomach.
1: Yes, because they, so say you're having some digestive troubles,
0: mm-hmm.
1: and things aren't really moving, they would prescribe you these ketchup pills as a type of laxative. But they ended up learning that ketchup pills didn't cure anything because they barely had any tomato in them. So the medical craze died out. But basically they used to be considered healing.
0: Yeah.
1: They used to have healing powers. The truth is, tomatoes do have powerful antioxidants that are called lycopene. And they're supposed to be really anti-inflammatory. However, ketchup itself doesn't have enough tomato power in it to override ketchup's actually unhealthy quantities of sugar and additives.
0: Okay.
1: Isn't that interesting?
0: Do you think it was all placebo?
1: That it would heal people?
0: Yeah.
1: I mean, I don't doubt that it could, in high quantities, offer laxative effects. Like, if you're consuming that much, there's no one out here healthily consuming more than, like, one tablespoon of ketchup.
0: Healthily, perhaps. But there are definitely people consuming lots and lots and lots of ketchup with many of their meals.
1: I mean, these people probably have become immune to the negative effects of ketchup. And dear listener, if you're one of those people, let us know how ketchup on all of the food you put it on is treating you. Our WhatsApp number is 724-42-007. Apparently, ketchup was first introduced to the world from a recipe by a fellow called James Mead in 1812.
0: Mm-hmm.
1: But people initially didn't eat it because they thought that tomatoes were poisonous.
0: Oh.
1: Yes. So when they, also when the craze that made people think that tomatoes had healing powers, or ketchup had healing powers, when that passed, that's when this fella called Henry Hines decided to capitalize on how delicious it was. And then he launched the famous tomato ketchup recipe as we know it today, in 1876.
0: Okay, gotcha.
1: And we still basically use the exact same recipe.
0: Since 1876. I don't think it's the exact same.
1: It even used to be used to cure jaundice.
0: Jaundice?
1: Yeah. Which
0: what
1: is that
0: exactly is jaundice again?
1: It's this horrible disease that turns you yellow.
0: Oh, did it turn you red instead?
1: They hoped that it would neutralize, you know, because of color theory.
0: Yeah.
1: But I think today, ketchup is one of the most popular, if not the most popular condiment. I can't think of anything that people prefer to ketchup.
0: Mm-hmm.
1: Dear listener, is there a better condiment to ketchup? Answers that are not allowed, garlic mayo. Yeah, I think that ketchup is the superior condiment.
0: No,
1: I don't like it. I'm just saying objectively, people love ketchup. You will find more people who love ketchup than any other condiment.
0: Hear me out, right? My wife put me onto this, what's that brand? Mazola?
1: Mazola.
0: Do you know Mazola? It's a sauce brand.
1: Mm-mm.
0: Chili mayo.
1: Huh.
0: Super good. Good with like so much difference.
1: Okay, but this is way kind better. Of, no offense, it's kind of niche.
0: It is very
1: it's
0: niche.
1: It's kind of a niche thing. I love my chili mayo.
0: It's good. If you tried it, you would understand.
1: Okay, but I'm saying objectively that ketchup is the leader. It's the leading condiment. It's the only condiment that makes the most money.
0: No, that's definitely true.
1: Okay.
0: In terms of popularity.
1: Yes.
0: The others would have a hard time trying to catch up to catch up.
1: I'm thinking... okay. I'm thinking of the condiments out there that people would fight over. So it's ketchup. Number one is ketchup. 100% it's ketchup. Then mayonnaise? No. I don't think people
0: There's
1: like
0: mustard.
1: Mayonnaise that much. I think mayonnaise is used frequently, but nobody actually likes it.
0: Yeah, no one likes it as a dip.
1: Nobody asks for mayonnaise.
0: I have in the past.
1: But you've asked for it to mix with your ketchup.
0: No, not necessarily. I like dipping french fries in mayonnaise sometimes.
1: Really?
0: Sometimes.
1: I feel like it's done. Like, the time for mayonnaise is over.
0: Yeah.
1: It's in the past.
0: It kind of is, but there's a charm to the past. Hmm. You know what I mean? If you want to relive your childhood, just grab a little cup of mayo, some fries.
1: It's just not the same because back then they used to give you mayonnaise and ketchup in little, like, plastic packets. Mm. Do you remember that? And then you had to, like, bite it open and then some ketchup would just, like, leak onto your face.
0: Yeah. I mean, I like the good mayo ketchup mix.
1: Yeah.
0: That was banging.
1: Okay, I'm trying.
0: We have messages from Sue.
1: Hello, Sue.
0: Sue is saying, to be honest, ketchup would give me issues. The hate is coming from the big mayo, and this is ketchup propaganda. Wait, who was the ketchup fan? Esad? Tell him to fight
1: Oh, that's
0: me.
1: True. He was the biggest ketchup fan we ever knew.
0: Was he? I thought it was Chase.
1: Oh, no. Chase, don't Chase. Say that about Chase.
0: Chase loves his ketchup.
1: No, he doesn't.
0: Yes, call him and ask him.
1: No way.
0: He'll tell you.
1: Why does that disturb me? Okay, so other things that are considered condiments that are healthy are pesto. Pesto is superior. Mm. Shout out to my friend who makes the most superior pesto ever. If you're listening, you know who you are.
0: You know, pesto is actually superior. The world needs to get on this pesto stuff.
1: I think the world knows, but because pesto requires you to use pine nuts, and pine nuts are really expensive, people can't really indulge in the pesto making process. Although I have found recipes where you can use different nuts than pine nuts. You can use almonds, you can use cashews. So you can still enjoy the deliciousness of a good pesto, which is based in basil leaves, instead of just living a life without pesto. But I think it requires a refined palate.
0: Yeah.
1: Because if you're a ketchup person, I don't think you're going to like pesto.
0: I like pesto in just about any sandwich.
1: It's so good.
0: Any sandwich. Chicken, tuna, whatever it might be.
1: Superior food. You could put it. You can do so much with it, too.
0: You really can.
1: You could put it as a salad dressing. And now I'm reminiscing on the best salad I ever had.
0: Pasta. Pesto pasta.
1: Delicious. Mm-hmm.
0: Sandwiches.
1: Delicious.
0: We got messages, by the way.
1: Hi, messengers.
0: Muqit.
1: Hello, Muqit.
0: Muqit is saying, Tabasco sauce, anyone? Are you a Tabasco fan, Nadia?
1: Do you know my spicy tolerance, Yusuf?
0: Oh, yeah, Tabasco. You're asking her to swallow fire.
1: I just ate a bunch of, like, bland tofu, by the way.
0: Really?
1: Like, this is my...
0: The prepackaged cooked one already.
1: Yeah.
0: That's
1: I used
0: stuff.
1: To use that as, like, a protein bar.
0: It's good stuff, though. I actually like that stuff, you know?
1: Yeah, I think it's from a company called Tofu House.
0: We got a message from Sina.
1: Hey, Sina.
0: He says, hi there, Sina is here. Happy Eid, guys. Happy Eid to you.
1: Mubarak
0: well.
1: In advance, dear
0: He says,
1: Sina.
0: I am with Yusuf on the mayonnaise. Yeah, you know, it's not bad. It's not bad. Ali Guava says, huge ketchup fan here. However, I've seen people fight over barbecue sauce.
1: Oh, I forgot about barbecue sauce.
0: Barbecue sauce does its thing.
1: It's because I no longer eat at one boycotted fast food restaurant anymore. But when I did, I loved barbecue sauce with the chicken nuggets. And I used to love honey mustard.
0: Oh, honey mustard.
1: Honey mustard goes so hard.
0: Honey mustard.
1: Is honey a condiment?
0: It can be. I've used it as a condiment for red meat in the past.
1: Okay.
0: It's good stuff. Ali Guava also says pesto and alioli. Are great. Is it aioli or alioli?
1: Alioli.
0: I think it's
1: if Ali was a condiment, he would be alioli.
0: Maybe. But yeah, I think it's aioli or something like that. Chipotle or whatever. Chipotle is good too.
1: Hmm.
0: Ahmed says, love pesto on anything, literally. Honestly,
1: I would put pesto. I would put my friend's pesto on chocolate. It's delicious.
0: Really?
1: Yes.
0: Sue is saying, Nadia, take that back. Mayo won't die. It is versatile. We don't add pine nuts in our pesto. That's on her own. Black olive pesto is my favorite. That's what she
1: says. Oh my god, that's so delicious. Mm-mm. Okay, no, I think that mayo of all the condiments is probably going to be phased out. Uh-huh. There's just something, it's a supportive character, but it's never the main character.
0: I think you're onto something here.
1: Like, in the, if condiments had a sitcom, ketchup is the main character. And his love interest is...
0: Ketchup is the jock.
1: Is hot sauce.
0: Ketchup is the jock. Is, let's be real.
1: Yes.
0: It's the jock of the whole thing.
1: Is the jock. Athlete. And then Honey Mustard is the cheerleader. Hmm. Oh my gosh, what if the condiments had a horror movie?
0: Oh, like in that movie Sausage Party?
1: No!
0: What a weird movie that
1: what
0: was.
1: What a horrific movie.
0: It was.
1: I was not expecting that movie to be a thing.
0: But yeah, dear listener, let us know what sauces you are eating. What's your favorite one? Do you have a unique one? Do you have a recommendation? Something outside of ketchup. Unless you're a ketchup fan, do let us know what your favorite ones are. We're going to go into a couple of songs and we'll be back in a little bit, perhaps, with our guest for this evening.

0: What is good? Thank you for tuning in to the Sunset Drive. I'm your host, Yusuf.
1: This is Nadia, and our guest has arrived. Would you like to say hello?
2: Hi, guys. I'm Charlene.
1: Hi, Charlene. And so, Charlene, you've been on an adventure. I don't know where to start. So where do you want to start your story from?
2: Well, I don't know. It's a very long story, to be honest.
1: Yeah.
2: But let's say that I basically quit my life in Europe, my job, my everything. And I drove to Africa and then West Asia. And I'm here again.
1: And you do something called overlanding.
2: Yes.
1: And exactly. Can you tell us a bit more what overlanding means?
2: So basically, overlanding to me means traveling

0: through some countries with an expedition vehicle. I have, for example, a Toyota Hilux with now a camper at the back, fully equipped normally to travel the world.
1: And you've named your camper Rafiki. Where did this name come from?
0: Well, I like this story. Everyone thinks it's because of the Lion King, but it's not. It's actually because my first love is Africa, the African continent. And actually, the most spoken language in Africa is Swahili. And Rafiki in Swahili means my friend, my companion. Mm. And it comes also from Arabic,
1: Rafiki.
0: You know?
1: Yes, exactly. It's true. So when did your love for Africa start?
0: It started actually in 2019, in December 2019. I was very happy at with my job. I was happy with my life in London at the time. I had so many friends. I had a very nice relationship. I was very, very happy. But I sadly lost my cousin very suddenly and in a motorbike accident. And I realized that money is not everything, actually, to me. And I was, okay, what do I want now from life? And I think I just wanted to live and to exist. And I decided just to travel the world. And one night I was actually watching TV with some friends and I saw this documentary about Ethiopia and I completely fell in love. And I was like, I want to experience that. This is life. This is living. I want to go there. So 3 months later, I quit my job and I told my boss that I'm going to go to Africa backpacking, and I arrived in Ethiopia and I spent some time with the tribes and I basically fell in love there. And after COVID happened and I got stuck in Botswana in Africa, and I was, okay, this is where I want to explore more.
1: So you started off as you visiting these countries, backpacking to them.
0: No car
1: back then. So when did it move from a backpacking adventure to one that you go on the road?
0: So I was in Ethiopia and after 1.5 months, I was, okay, I want to see more of Africa. And I was, okay, let's go to South Africa. And I was looking online and chatting with some friends. And I was like, I want a very easy way to be, you know, completely independent and to also visit remote places and stuff. I didn't want to belong to a group or to stay with a guide. I just wanted to make my own mistakes while traveling. And when I arrived in Johannesburg in South Africa, I actually rented a Toyota Hilux with a strange thing at the back, a rooftop tent. I've never seen that in my life before. And I saw that and I was like, damn, I want this. I want to try that. So I went to the first rental company. They gave me a Toyota Hilux, a white Toyota Hilux with a rooftop tent. And I kept it until COVID happened. So I kept it for 4 months. And it's a very long story, but I got stuck in Botswana during COVID. I refused 13 repatriation. I didn't want to go back to Europe. So I basically ended up being illegal in Botswana for 7 months. And at the end, they're like, okay, now you really need to go.
1: So, oh my goodness.
0: Yeah.
1: And so is that the same car that you have now? I actually got to see it, by the way. Oh my goodness. And so, by the way, dear listener, if you want to jump in and send in any of your questions, you can do so on our WhatsApp number, which is 724-42007. And so you've been to these two countries. What made you, like, how did you end up in Oman? When was the first time you came here?
0: So I spent almost 2 years in Africa, traveling Southern and Eastern Africa with Rafiki, my car. Africa is, I told you, my first love, and it will always be, I'm sure. But, you know, Africa is also very intense, and especially when you travel solo, you have also to assume a vehicle, an import vehicle from France, and it's amazing, but it's also very, very intense. So I came to the point that I couldn't see me traveling in Africa any longer at the time. So I made the harsh decision to ship my car somewhere else because I was not ready to go back to Europe. And I was okay. Many people told me about South America, about many places, but my heart wasn't happy with that. And I was like, I think I want to go to West Asia. I want to go to the peninsula. So I shipped Rafiki to Jebel Ali in Dubai. And the first country I, except the UAE, obviously, when I pick up Rafiki, I wanted to explore was Oman. And I remember the first day I was crossing the border, I arrived in Oman and many farmers, because I was after Alain, you know, in the middle of nowhere, in the mountains, they welcome me with a very special, magical aura, something I can't even explain. And this thing never left me.
1: Just the welcoming spirit of the people. I want to go back really quickly, though, because you mentioned like it started to get unsafe. You are a woman traveling on your own, which is one of the things they tell you not to do when you go to Johannesburg or something like that, is to not go as a woman on your own. But have you found that, like, are the anxieties around that legitimate? Or, like, what have you found as a female traveling alone? Like, what have been your insights?
0: It's a very hard question for me, because, you know, many people sometimes online, they tell me, oh, Charlene, you're so brave, you're full of courage and stuff. I think someone being brave is someone being scared of doing something, but doing it anyway. I was not scared. I needed to feel alive. And to me, it's very personal, but to me, the definition of feeling alive is flirting with danger. Not danger, because Africa is not dangerous compared to, you know, what I can hear sometimes. It's not, it's just a bit intense, and it's not the same. And when things are intense and feels a bit risky, I like it.
2: When you say intense, what do you mean by that? Could you give any examples of when you first realized, okay, this is an intense place?
0: I was not really having deep sleeps, for example. So, because even though I was not scared, I'm still very realistic. I know that I'm just one woman. I had no dog at the time. I was just in a rooftop tent sleeping. I didn't have some good nights of sleeps because I was aware of things. Nothing happened to me, but you never know. And also in Africa, I'm not talking about humans only. You have predators.
1: Yes.
0: So some nights I was sleeping, I had herds of lions next to me, or leopard, or cheetah, or hippopotamus, or, you know, hyenas. And you need to be aware. You need to have, I think, your senses very awake all the time, 24/7.
1: Like, you need to still be alert. So you're still you're still going forward with this, but with awareness of the dangers. Well, what are, I guess, some of the things that you got to learn about people that might have surprised you throughout this trip, this journey?
0: Like, you know, I hear around the world that we tend to say that the world is becoming very dark and humanity is disappearing and it's, you know, all these things. And really, at the end of the day, I really want to just sleep and not hear anything anymore, because it's getting too much. I've just found out, and you don't have to believe me, that is not true. Humanity is alive, much more than what we think.
1: Really?
0: Yes. I'm a woman, white woman, let's say it, traveling alone, not Muslim, not African. And the biggest love, I think I understood the definition of love when I met the first African people I met in Ethiopia. And now today, every single day in Oman, Saudi, Emirates, love exists. And humanity will never die.
1: What does it look like compared to... So you said you had a very loving, beautiful life that you left behind in London. So how is the love that you encountered there different from the one you knew before?
0: Honesty. There is no... You don't pretend. You don't have time to pretend. So you straightforward. You're honest. You're genuine. Everything comes from the heart. They don't look at me with their eyes. They look at me with their heart. I know it sounds very naive and maybe very poetic or utopic, but it's not, I promise you. I have been traveling for 4 years in a car. In some places, I promise you, like, if my mom listens to this podcast now, she would cry. I know her, because it's been also very intense for my family, for my parents, you know. But no, it's... beauty really exists.
1: That's so beautiful. Thank you so much for sharing. And dear listeners, if you have any questions or things you want to share with Charlene, she's going to be with us throughout the show. Our WhatsApp number is 724-42007.
2: We do have some questions from our dear listener, Sue. Sue is asking, she has multiple questions, by the way, so we're going to go through them. Sue is asking, any cultural shocks you experienced?
0: Yeah. There is one coming into my mind now. It was the first time when I was in Ethiopia. So I was backpacking. I was not overlanding at the time. I had to attend some celebrations with the Hamer tribe. So one of the biggest tribes in Ethiopia. I mean, Ethiopia, South Sudan and Kenya. But they're mostly in Ethiopia now. And the smell of some stuff like the clay in their hair, the blood, the sweat, the animals around, the cattle, like all these, like it was a cultural shock by the smell. Yeah, very much.
2: Okay, it was very much like a sensory shock for you. Mm-hmm. She's also asking, have you had any technical difficulties like with your car and if they were easy to deal with?
0: So let's talk about Rafiki.
1: Yes.
0: Because everybody, every time, they're like, oh, yeah, Charlene, what you do, blah, blah, blah. But please don't forget, I know I'm talking about a car, and I don't want to be materialistic, but I would be nobody without my car. I can even cry every time I'm talking about Rafiki. I'm getting very emotional because my car made this adventure possible. And without Rafiki, I wouldn't be here.
1: Yeah, it was nice to meet your car outside. And it was so cute because she had the parking spaces are a little like low, so it was hard for her to find parking, but she still made it work.
0: Yeah, always. With Rafiki, always. There is always a way. And I never encounter, I'm very, very happy for that, but I never encounter any breakdowns, nothing. I had a flat tire once in Namibia in the middle of nowhere. I had no signal, nothing, but it was fine at the end. I could just work on that. But apart from that, that's the reason why also I have no collaboration, by the way, but if Toyota hears me, I'm here. But that's the reason why I choose to go with a Toyota, because I think it's a very well reliable expedition vehicle, and in Africa and in here as well. I mean, everybody can work on a Toyota.
1: This
0: any workshop, you know, if you need some spare parts, you know, they have it. You don't have to wait. You don't have to pay more or whatever. It's just Toyota is just the little son of those two regions of the world.
1: That's true, and it's like very durable, and like it's present everywhere you go.
0: Yeah. Yeah.
2: Was there anything that you felt before you started your journey? Were there things that you expected from the journey? And did it end up, like anything, for example, ended up being more difficult than you thought or more easy than you thought?
0: Way more easy than I thought. Oh. Because before I left, I remember, like, you need to imagine my parents. We come from a family, like, we're quite... you know, we have strong bonds and stuff. And when I told my parents that I'm going to quit my life in Europe and that I'm going to live in a car alone and, you know, going to Africa and stuff, it was really like worrying my parents. And everybody told me, I heard many, many things like, oh, you're going to get kidnapped. You're going to be, you know, some other stuff you can imagine. Many things. So I was listening, but... Yeah, I never got influence whatsoever. And actually, life on the road in Africa and here on the Arabian Peninsula is the most magical and easy things of my life.
2: Okay, wow, that's amazing. Well, we're going to come back to this topic, inshallah. Dear listener, if you have any questions for Charlene, you could WhatsApp us at 724-42007. We're going to go into a couple of songs, and we'll be back in just a moment.
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0: is you'll never be bored on 90.4. This is the Sunset Drive. Thank you for tuning in. I'm your host, Yusuf.
1: This is Nadia, and with us today...
2: with Charlene.
1: Hi, Charlene, and welcome. So for those of you who may not know or weren't listening earlier, we have Charlene Ribota here with us, and she is a French traveler, adventurer, and she has been driving cross-continentally in her modified Toyota Hilux, which is named Rafiki. And I got to see Rafiki also, and it was such a, it was really cute. And she's doing something called overlanding, which is when you travel on your own to remote destinations. And basically, the journey is your goal, like to be on the road. And dear listener, if you have any questions or thoughts or just hellos you want to share, you can do so on our WhatsApp number, which is 7244-2007. We're here with Charlene for the foreseeable part of this show, unless you have to leave.
2: I can stay.
1: Yeah. Okay, great. Okay, so earlier you were describing how you had left your job and begun on this like journey of first it was backpacking and now it's driving and just relying on Rafiki to take you through the world over days and months. And I was wondering like what it took for you to decide this is I gotta quit my job. Like, what is it that made you realize, like, you had to let your old life go and pursue something new?
2: Well, I was very happy in my life. Again, I had a job that I liked, and I was, even though I was based in the UK, I could regularly go back to France and visit my family and friends there. I had many friends also in the UK, so I was very well surrounded. I had everything I wanted. I had a very, very comfortable life, and yeah, I was happy. But as I told you earlier, like, I lost my cousin, and I think this really changed something in me. So I quickly realized in just a matter of a few months that life can be so unpredictable and fragile. It sounds very cliche, but it's really the case. It was for me. And I just suddenly realized that, okay, earning money is a little bit of money is very important. Let's be very honest. I always tell people that I'm not kind of spitting on my life of before, but a little bit, because without money I can't do what I'm doing. You know, overlanding is quite an expensive activity, so let's be very realistic. You need money, you need also, if anything happens to your car, to you, whatever, you need to have a security amount of money behind you in case anything happens. But at the same time, earning money for money and just running after that, it doesn't really motivate me anymore. And I decided just to let go and to go further and to dig deeper and to understand the world and just to go and fight for my dreams. Mm. So while at this time I was 34 when I quit everything, 33, and everybody's been like, you know, building families and getting married and building houses and stuff. So I decided to take my savings and just to go travel the world. And I know I would lose this money forever after, but probably I would get richer from my heart, I hoped.
1: Yeah, that's incredible. Is there anything that people, I guess, misunderstand about what, about like, oh, quitting your life and traveling, anyone can do this. Is it the case, you think? Or like, what are things people may not know about that decision?
2: I think some people, sometimes they ask me on social media, hey, Charlene, I want to do the same thing as you, and how does it work for you?

0: What would you recommend, and what are the first steps to get into that kind of journey? I'm nobody to give recommendation, or because it was like this for me, but I don't know for other people. The only thing I can tell people today is always, always follow your heart, whatever happens. If you are scared, follow your gut. But those two are your GPS of life, I think. So it doesn't matter, like, the whatever around. Of course, you need a certain amount of money, you need to be prepared, you need to do your own research, but follow your heart, and whatever people say around you, listen, but don't get influenced. If it's strong, you will do it anyway. Yeah. If you don't do it, because it was not strong enough. Maybe.
1: Yeah. Okay, fair enough. You know, I wanted to circle back real quick, because I was a little bit curious regarding how you mentioned that something like this, overlanding, can be or has potential to be a very expensive thing to do. And you mentioned that you went into your savings in order to fund this pursuit of yours. And being that it could be expensive, are you able to pull in some sort of income, or are you surviving purely on savings right now?
0: The biggest question. The biggest question, and I completely understand this question. Mm-hmm. So, okay, let's be very honest. When I decided to quit my life in Europe, I was in this situation where I was very sad from my cousin, and I wanted to find what is life? What is it about? We talk about life, we have some poems about life, some psychology, some anybody talking about it, but what it is? And I just wanted to make my own research and to go find it myself. And actually, I don't know, it's just, I forgot your question.
2: Oh, he was asking how does one survive financially on this expensive path?
0: So my first intention was to pursue my dreams and to get rid of that sadness about my cousin and to understand life. So I basically get into my savings. I use all of it. So my first adventure, my first solo expedition through Africa and West Asia lasted for almost 3 years. Wow. I traveled until I had nothing anymore. Very clear. I used all my savings, everything. It was quite easy for me in a way that I was saving money every month regularly, and I don't like restaurants, I don't like shopping, I don't drink, I don't smoke. I'm a very boring girl. So it really helps at the end of the day. So I could save money since the age of 15, and I use all my money. So I was also not looking to earn money from this adventure. I was selfishly looking to understand life and enjoy, and just to break everything I could hear, you know, in back in Europe. And I sometimes said that I'm a truth seeker, and I wanted that. But anyway, so now today, I had one big collaboration a few months ago, but I'm not earning anything now.
2: Oh, at all. For now. Right. Yeah. For now. But what I feel like, I mean, is it the case that living this way has taught you to trust in what happens to you?
0: Yeah, you mean Mektub, like destiny?
2: Yeah, something like that.
0: Very much.
2: Because it seems like, I mean, how do you come even back to a place like Oman? You know, these things are, I don't want to say like pre-written, but it seems like the way you live and the way you make decisions in your life, like, it could be so precarious, and it isn't. And I think because of that, I feel like things that, like, if it's meant to happen, it will unfold as you as you go along. And I wonder if, like, is it not different from, I guess, the life that you lived before that felt so stable and predictable? Do you feel like that part, like the trust in something unpredictable, may have changed?
0: Yeah, actually, it's very two different lives. And that's what I like about it. I love my new life, my second life. I like to call it this way sometimes. Because with this adventure, I noticed something is every time, every single time I'm in trouble, I mean, whatever it is, small trouble or biggest problems, whatever, there is always a reason behind. And I found out about it sooner or later, and it's always for something bigger or something life-changing, or, you know, something that's building who you are even more and bringing you on your life path even more. It's very accurate at the end of the day. And in my life before, I didn't have time because I was always in the rush, you know, and working and, you know. And now I just have the time, enough time to understand that life is really something spiritual in a way.
2: Yeah, and maybe that's something that you can hear now, that because I find that as much as modern life and the hustle culture are so absorbing, it can distance you so much from like the soul and from these questions about being human. And it's so powerful that that was the question that set you off on the adventure, right? Like, you wanted to understand life.
0: Yeah.
2: And you're like, well, I want to understand this for myself. But I wonder, like, does it not get lonely to be on the road on your own?
0: Yeah.
2: Because you mentioned earlier that you had so much around you in your old life. Like, you had people, you know, like, you had, I guess, a stable source of not just income, but also connections. So does this way of living, it is, like, intentionally a solo adventure, but does it not get, like, too quiet, perhaps?
0: I think I was looking for that. It really shocked my family and my friends because I was someone very, very social. So if I go for a run, I always go with people with me, or I never do things alone. I always need my mom or my sister or my brothers, or I'm very well surrounded and I need them to exist. So this was quite brutal to say, hey, I'm going to quit everything, every aspect of my social life of before, in order to be solo in a neutral place, so far away from home, living in, not yet with the same referential, living in a car, you know, it's very basic car. Like, I mean, I had just a rooftop tent, so no toilets, no shower, no kitchen, nothing. A very, very basic expedition vehicle, you know. The first Rafiki was, you know, quite special. And so for this first adventure, weirdly, very weirdly, although I met people on the road very often, but I was also, especially Africa, almost 2 years, I was most of the time alone, in the savannah or in the bush. Or I never felt lonely during this first expedition, never. I was so curious, I was so surprised, I was so shocked even of what I could hear back in Europe and what I saw through the windscreen of Rafiki. Or it was completely different. I heard so many things about African people, and I find myself in Africa and everything I heard before was not true, actually not for me. And I was so into that and digging deeper and deeper and deeper. So I was not even thinking, and I didn't have time to think about my loneliness. And I was not lonely. I was just alone. But now the second adventure is very different. Yes, I feel very much lonely at times. Something I never felt before in my first adventure.
2: What do you think the difference is?
0: I have no idea. I have no idea. I think maybe because I come back to a place that I know already, and that I feel more confident and comfortable. And also because, let's be honest, Arab people, they have something very special, and I feel so safe with them. And being in contact with them, just not even talking, being next to them, I feel safe, and I love that.
2: Well, how would you describe what that special thing is?
0: You know, apparently when you are in love with someone, you can't explain why you are in love with someone. And I'm very honest with you, I can't tell you why I love being with them. They just have something very genuine, very like kids, you know, very this innocence that I don't find with in Europe. Sorry to be honest, but I find it with African people and Arab people here.
2: Like, and you can't explain it.
0: No, I can't. I can't. Sorry. I don't have words for that.
2: Wow. That's so beautiful. Thank you. But thank you. Like, I can sense what you mean, that there is something here in the people them-

0: themselves in the way that they like inhabit their lives that you can't really find anywhere. It's very earnest in and when people want to help you, you know, when I moved back from the US, this is like a random story, but just to hopefully illustrate what you mean also, when I first came back, my car got stuck in at the Bosher Dunes, like because of it's like sand, so the tire was wedged in there. And if I was in America and like a group of men approached me in this situation of just my car's has broken down, I would be terrified. But here, they just like ignored me, helped me get my car out of the sand, and then went about their life. Like being helpful and being connection oriented is sort of wired into the people here in a way that it, you know, I my family loves to, you know, my brother over here, people love to wonder why sometimes I don't lock my car. It's because I no longer have this framework of necessarily needing to worry about others. I mean, now that I've said that, I should probably lock my car. But you know what I mean? Like, I feel like Oman is one of those rare places where you can get used to trusting the people.
1: Yeah, very much.
2: Definitely. There's something I'm curious about when it comes to the everyday part of your journey. Like, let's say when you got to Ethiopia, for example, when you spent your 2 years on the first adventure, did you ever have any kind of agenda or daily goals or things that you were like, okay, so I'm here. I heard there's a nice place over here. Maybe I should go there. Did you have like daily things that you wanted to do, or did you just kind of wing it? Like, okay, you know, I'm just gonna drive and turn left over here and see where that takes me. What was that process like?
1: I didn't want any planning. I didn't want any organization. I was enough prepared with my car. So I just wanted my car to have a safe, reliable expedition vehicle, good tires, good skid plates, snorkel, suspension, khalas. And I was yalla, ready to go. The rest was bonus. I really like I said before, like my life before was very organized, very well planned every single day, even during weekends. And I go to the gym and then I stay here and then I go to work and then I see this person. With this adventure, I just wanted to just break everything. Everything, just smash all the referentials and at the same time, and just to disappear in the nature and to live with the elements and just to follow the rhythm of our planet. So in Ethiopia, I didn't have my car at the time, so I was backpacking. But I was in Addis Ababa and I met this guy, random guy, Mamaru. If he listens to me, I don't think so, but anyway, we never know.
0: Shout out to Mamoru.
1: And I followed him. He brought me to Jinja, it brought me to the Omo Valley and close to, you know, Kenya. And we spent some time there and then we visited this tribe and another tribe and another tribe and 11 tribes at the end for over a few weeks. And that's it. And every time in Africa with Rafiki, I just drive. Sometimes I don't see people for 3, 4, 5 days. Sometimes I see one guy, he doesn't speak English. So I try to understand and to tell him, oh, hey, where should I go now? Oh, I have like, come here, eat with our family and then whatever. And it is the same here in Oman. This is the same in Saudia and all these countries. Nothing is planned with me. So if you're looking for a guide, don't pick me. You're in trouble.
0: Do you feel like your relationship to like connections has changed because of this? Like because I guess, yeah, how has your relationship to connecting with people changed?
1: So my connection with the people from my old life before has changed a lot. Not in a good way, in a way. Where is my connection with the people I meet on the road now is more and more beautiful, full of senses, full of meaning, full of magic as well. The more I'm traveling, the more I feel lonely, right? And but at the same time, every time I meet people, especially now in Oman, I feel like I meet families that I didn't know they were my family before. It's not even friends. It's like really family. It's like I really mean it. The way they welcome me, the way they look at me, the way they act with me, nothing is superficial. Nothing is, it's not a show. They don't pretend. They're very brutal in their love. And I love that.
0: Hmm.
1: Yeah.
0: Yeah, like they're not masking anything. They're not pretending. Oh, wow.
2: Well, dear listener, if you have any questions for Charlene, you can WhatsApp us at 724-422-007. We're going to go into a couple of songs, and we'll be back in a moment.

0: is you'll never be bored on 90.4. We are back. Thank you for tuning into the Sunset Drive. I'm your host, Yusuf.
1: This is Nadia.
2: And this is Charlene.
1: Welcome, Charlene. And thank you so much for coming to Sunset Drive today. I feel like this is such a precious thing that we, you know, that was, that we were invited to do. And I'm really glad that I said yes and just got to know you a bit better today. And dear listener, we are with her till the end of the show. If you have any questions or things to share, you can do so on our WhatsApp number, which is 724-42007.
0: Yes, please do WhatsApp us, as Nadia said, 724-42007. I have a question. You mentioned that your whole thing was you don't want to do planning. There's no planning. I'm just going to go where the wind takes me on this evening or whatever. Mm-hmm. Is that the case for the entirety of your journey? Like, do you have any goals of places that you want to visit in the future that you're maybe working towards? Or are you just going place by place and in the moment, if something comes up, you might go there? Are there goals in terms of locations or experiences that you would like to eventually do?
2: Yeah, actually, even during my first expedition, I had some goals, the main highlights of the adventure. For example, just an example, I always wanted to go to Uganda. And in Uganda, you have this little area between the Virunga National Park, which is in Congo, and Belgium, Congo, and Uganda. And you have this place, they are saving the pangolins and very precious creatures. And I always told myself, one day I will go there and I will see the pangolins and I will try my best to help them with whatever I can. And so that was one of the highlights of the adventure, because I could

manage and I could spend some time with them. And this was the case for all the countries I actually visited. There was always one or three maybe highlights that I wanted to

0: is going to disappoint you a lot, maybe. But I really don't want to be judged when I say that. But this is my reply now, today. Mm-hmm. Maybe it's going to change tomorrow. The countries I've done in Africa and the countries I've done on the Arabian Peninsula, there are still so much to explore. And so many people get disappointed about my adventure sometimes. And I receive some comments like, Charlene, you should go to South America. You should go to America. You should go to Australia or like the rest of Asia. This is my life. This is my adventure, you know. And yeah. I've always made a promise to myself is to follow my heart and to be selfish in that. Sorry to sound pretentious, but
1: not at all.
0: I'm not here to please people. I'm not here to follow what people want me to do. For sure, I'm probably missing so many beautiful countries, so many beautiful highlights in the world. I think about places in South America, for example, but I'm sorry now. I'm not ready to explore anywhere else in the world. My heart belongs to African countries and to West Asia. And this is where I want to be now.
1: Wow.
2: Wonderful. Okay, very
1: cool. I do have a question that's sort of tying everything together and referring to, I guess, the life that you used to live. Because when people, I guess many people orient their lives around permanence. You know, I want to find a job that is stable. I want to find a partner and have stability with them. Like, I want to establish a sense of permanence in my life and in the direction of my life. And I was wondering, in your experience, what happens to you and what have you learned in living a life that is not organized around permanence?
0: This is very interesting because before traveling this way, I told you I was planning all the time and everything needed to be very accurate in my life. And I was also hypochondriac very much. I was going to the doctor quite often because I was scared of having a disease and stuff. So yeah, that was my little problem. So I needed to have a very organized and clean life. Today is completely the contrary. I don't care about my health. I mean, it's not that I don't care, but it's just, this is secondary to me. Your question is very interesting, but to me, this thing of permanence is not in my vocabulary anymore. It's not in my mind. I don't think this way anymore. I don't even think about that. It to me, it's the present moment. That's the reason why I have a lot of challenges now. That's the reason why, I mean, I'm facing a bit of problems at the moment because I didn't plan anything with this new adventure. I don't know where I'm going. I don't know what I'm doing. I have nothing. It's very messy. It's very scary, but it's addictive. And I don't want to change that. And if I have to have more trouble, I'm ready. No problem.
1: It reminds me of this book. I was listening to the audio of this book. It's called On the Road, and it's by this guy called Jack Kerouac. But he has a line about being, it's better to be in an uncomfortable bed and free than a comfortable bed and unfree. What do you think about that?
0: I want to be a lion, not a sheep.
1: Yes. Okay.
2: We have a question from Sue.
1: Hi, Sue.
2: She says one last question.
1: Hey. Okay.
2: Let's say you've achieved your traveling goals and then you go back home, ground yourself. Hypothetically, if you were to write a book, what would you name the book?
0: Oh, her question makes me cry. I don't know why.
1: Thank you,
0: I really
1: Sue.
0: Need to work on that.
1: No, not at all. It's wonderful.
2: I did it. Nice. I like that.
1: Yeah, that's so beautiful. Thank you so much again, Charlene. I feel like what you said about sort of permanence not being in your vocabulary anymore, I wonder if like these ideas of things being like solid and stable, they sort of prevent you from realizing the impermanence of everything, you know? Because, I mean, throughout your journeys, it seems constant that people are willing to help you, people will connect with you. And like, are there any other things that you've noticed despite the impermanence of it all? Like, are there any things that seem true to you about people and humans that is similar

0: across all of these borders that you've traveled?
1: We have the same doubts. We are sometimes scared about the same things. We don't like the future. We're very worried. We worry a lot. Every time I meet women, can be Saudi women, Bedouins, can be women from tribes in Ethiopia, from the Zulu community in South Africa, it doesn't matter. All of us have broken hearts from a man or from something. We are made the same way. We have a heart. It doesn't matter your religion. It doesn't matter your skin color. It doesn't matter your backgrounds, your money, your social life, your activities, whatever. We have the same works. It works the same way. And we just want big family at the end of the day, you know? So let's support each other with our emotions. We have the same. So
0: yeah, like there's less differences and more similarities at the places that matter.
1: We are completely similar.
0: Wow.
1: Completely similar from A to Z. And the package is not, but the inside is.
0: Yeah. Even across cultures, that's such an incredible thing to have learned. We are running low on time, so I want to share anything from you. If people want to learn more about you and your adventures, is there anywhere online maybe that you are actively sharing what you're doing and what you're learning with people?
1: I would say mostly Instagram at the moment. So basically my handle is charlene.overlanding. Charlene, Charline .overlanding. You can message me. You can just quietly follow my adventure at the time. I'm quite quiet these days. I'm not really posting a lot because I'm just learning a lot behind, and I need this time on my own at the moment. Yeah. But you're more than welcome to join us.
0: Thank you so much. And thank you for being here. I feel very lucky to have had you here and to have learned from you today. If you want, I guess, how long will you be in Oman?
1: I'm not sure at the moment, maybe for the next few weeks. Yeah, probably. But thank you so much for having me. And it really means a lot to me to be here.
0: And it means a lot to us on Sunset Drive. So we will go into a little break and be right back after a couple of songs to say goodbye and good night, and see you tomorrow.
1: Bye.

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in store. One thing I know for sure is you'll never be bored on 90.4. And that there will conclude our show for today. I had a great time. I hope you all did too. I'm your host, Yusuf, aka Bubs, and this was the Sunset Drive. If you'd like to stay updated on what we're up to here at this station, you can follow us at omindfm.om on Instagram. 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

Good evening. This is the 9 p.m. news on Radio Sultanate of Oman. First, the headlines. His Majesty the Sultan greets the King of Jordan on the occasion of his country's Independence Day and the President of Argentina on the occasion of his country's National Day. The Ministry of Culture, Sports and Youth confirms that it is working on launching quality programs to discover young talent, and it reveals in its media meeting the creation of a department to care for the talented. And the National Competitiveness Committee is exploring ways to enhance the performance of the Sultanate of Oman in international indicators. Those were the headlines, and now for the news in detail. His Majesty Sultan Haytham bin Tariq sent a cable of greetings to His Majesty King Abdullah II ibn al-Hussein, King of the Hashemite Kingdom of Jordan, on the occasion of his country's Independence Day. His Majesty the Sultan also sent a cable of greetings to His Excellency President Javier Milei, President of the Argentine Republic, on the occasion of his country's National Day. You're listening to Radio Sultanate of Oman. The National Competitiveness Committee, in its first meeting of the year, reviewed the latest developments in international indicators monitored by the National Competitiveness Office and the Sultanate of Oman's advanced performance in several international indicators. The committee also discussed the most prominent challenges facing national teams and ways to address them, thereby strengthening integration among relevant entities and supporting the Sultanate of Oman's progress in international reports and indicators. The meeting was chaired by His Excellency Dr. Khamis bin Saif al-Jabri, Minister of Economy. The Ministry of Culture, Sports and Youth reviewed its achievements and performance indicators for 2025 during its media briefing today, along with its strategic projects for the next phase in the culture, sports and youth sectors. His Excellency Sayyid Saud bin Hilal al-Busaidi, Minister of Culture, Sports and Youth, stated that the culture, sports and youth sectors represent an integrated national system for human development, strengthening Omani identity, enhancing quality of life and empowering youth. His Excellency emphasized that the achievements of the past period are a continuation of the generous support these sectors receive from His Majesty Sultan Haytham bin Tariq and the gracious care and diligent follow-up provided by His Highness Sayyid Yazan bin Haytham al-Sa'id. His Excellency, the Minister of Culture, Sports and Youth, also added that the ministry will work during the next phase to launch a series of high-quality programs and events aimed at discovering, developing, and building the capabilities of young talent and creating an enabling environment for their growth and development. Oman Airport signed a partnership agreement with Singapore's Changi Airport to enhance the commercial development of Muscat International Airport and elevate the passenger and shopping experience within the airport. This partnership reflects Oman Airport's commitment to adopting global best practices and leveraging Changi Airport's international leading expertise to enhance operational excellence, diversify revenue streams, and create added value across all components of the airport ecosystem. This agreement is part of ongoing efforts to strengthen the competitiveness of Muscat International Airport and solidify its position as a leading regional aviation gateway. The Ministry of Transport, Communications and Information Technology is implementing a comprehensive traffic plan to manage traffic flow during the Muscat Expressway expansion project. This plan aims to ensure smooth traffic flow, minimize disruption to road users, and enhance road safety. The project extends from the Qaram intersection to Halban, covering approximately 60 kilometers at a cost exceeding 157 million Omani riyals. Construction is scheduled to begin in the third quarter of this year, with a completion period of 36 months, in addition to 60 days for preparations. The ministry explained that the traffic plan includes phased traffic diversions, avoiding peak hour work whenever possible, prioritizing work that does not affect existing lanes, providing clear signage,
maintaining continuous coordination with relevant authorities, and conducting on-site monitoring to guarantee smooth traffic flow. The wilaya of Sahar is witnessing the implementation of a package of development and service projects that reflect the rapid development trends taking place in the wilaya across various economic, tourism, service and infrastructure sectors. The total cost of these projects exceeds 14.8 million Omani rials, and they range from developing roads and infrastructure, upgrading public spaces and facilities, and implementing economic and investment projects, in addition to tourism and recreational projects that contribute to enhancing the aesthetic and economic assets of the governorate. Among the most prominent projects currently underway in the wilaya of Sahar are the Phase 2 expansion of the car sales complex, the rehabilitation and upgrading of An-Nuzha Road, the Majis Waterfront Development Project, the Sahar Bridge Beautification Project, and other projects that enhance the urban, economic, and tourism aspects of the wilaya. The Municipal Council of South Al-Batna Governorate reviewed several service and development projects across the governorate's various districts during its fifth meeting of the year. The council discussed the waterfront projects in Barka, the establishment of a park in the Al-Mahalil area of Nakhl, the construction of shoulders for the main road from Al-Awabi roundabout to the entrance of Wadi Bani Kharous, and flood protection measures in the Musallamat area of Wadi Al-Ma'awil. They also considered a request to construct drainage tunnels in Wadi Al-Hafri and Wadi Al-Khuirat in Barka. The meeting was chaired by His Excellency Engineer Mas'ud bin Sa'id Al-Hashmi, Governor of South Al-Batna. The Ministry of Heritage and Tourism released the second issue of its scientific bulletin, Athar. The bulletin documents and publishes the results of archaeological surveys and excavation conducted by archaeological missions under the ministry's supervision at various archaeological sites through the Sultanate of Oman. This new issue documents the work of the 2023 to 2024 season through 15 scientific reports showcasing the most significant discoveries and findings achieved by the archaeological missions, reflecting the growing research activity in the field of archaeology. With the advent of Eid al-Adha, the Royal Oman Police urged drivers to exercise caution and vigilance while traveling during the holiday, avoiding speeding, remaining focused on the road, and paying particular attention while driving on internal roads and in public areas due to increased pedestrian traffic. The police also called for refraining from dangerous behaviors, such as celebratory gunfire, and urged parents to supervise their children and prevent them from playing in the streets and unsafe areas, as well as prohibiting them from using firecrackers and fireworks, given the serious risks these pose to individuals and property. The police explained that such behaviors can lead to direct injuries such as burns, disfigurement, eye injuries, and hearing damage, in addition to the potential for starting fires or causing panic. The police emphasized that firing weapons and using or possessing firecrackers are legal violations punishable by law. This was the news in detail. Now it's worthy headlines. His Majesty the Sultan greets the King of Jordan on the occasion of his country's Independence Day and the President of Argentina on the occasion of his country's National Day. The Ministry of Culture, Sports and Youth confirms that it is working on launching quality programs to discover young talents and reveals in its media briefing the creation of a department to care for the talented. And the National Competitiveness Committee is exploring ways to enhance the performance of the Sultanate of Oman in international indicators. This was the 9 p.m. news on Radio Sultanate of Oman, presented to you by Afra Amr and produced to you by Ahmed Al-Rimi. Our next bulletin will be at 7 a.m. Till then, stay safe and have a good night.

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